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clear. 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

For Redwood's really red. 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Oh, that's the Woody Woodpeckers too.

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We hope you've enjoyed the soothing sounds of Sundown Serenade here on WPAQ. We now return you to our bluegrass and old-time programming. We thank you so much for listening, and stay tuned. We'll be playing this great bluegrass and old-time music all night long. Let's get started.

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0: You know, some of the most powerful words Jesus ever spoke weren't about the past, but the future. 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
3: In the fight against Alzheimer's, now is the moment we've been waiting for. 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
4: Good morning. Let's look into that forecast. We've got 69 degrees, our current temperature this morning, as we're kind of getting awake here a little bit, and I hope you are too. 69 degrees, sunny and hot today, another scorcher, high near 96, and the heat index values as high as 104. Calm wind, mostly clear tonight. We'll get down to about 73. Sunny and hot again tomorrow, high near 95. The heat index values as high as 103. Thursday night, mostly clear, low around 72. Friday, a chance of showers and thunderstorms, mainly after 2 o'clock. Mostly sunny and hot, a high near 96. A 30% chance of that happening, a chance of showers and thunderstorms before 8 o'clock on Friday night. Partly cloudy, low around 72, a 30% chance of precipitation. Saturday, a 40% chance of showers and thunderstorms after 2 p.m. Mostly sunny and hot, continued, and a high near 94. Right now, 69 degrees.

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0: That's some old bluegrass for you, Everett and B. Lilly, the Lilly brothers and Don Stover. I wonder how the old folks are at home. Well, we got, on the community news, outdoor singing at Pilot View Baptist Church, 887 Pilot View Road in Hillsville, Virginia. Harrison Ridge will be there Saturday afternoon at 4:00. That's this Saturday, September 5th. Free hot dogs, chips, and drinks. How about that? Pilot View Baptist Church, 887 Pilot View Road, Hillsville, Virginia. Harrison Ridge will be singing Saturday, September 5th at 4 p.m. Also, don't forget the 81st Golding Family and Friends Reunion this Sunday, September 6th from 12 noon to 4 p.m. at Mountain View Baptist Church, 8704 West Pine Street, Low Gap. It's in the Fellowship Building back of the church. Please bring a covered dish. Also, please bring family pictures to share and enjoy for the gathering. All right, that's the 81st Golding Family and Friends Reunion this Sunday. 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
3: AP News, I'm Marcela Sanchez. Chevron has confirmed it will expand its operations in Venezuela just days after President Trump announced a deal to develop the nation's oil reserves and give the Pentagon a stake in the profits. Joint venture plans include investing more than $7 billion over the next 5 years, more than doubling production to approximately 600,000 barrels a day compared to 2026. The announcement comes a day after a U.S. official said Chevron officials and Energy Secretary Chris Wright were expected to visit Venezuela today, where the new investment will be formally unveiled. A U.S. Postal Service whistleblower says the agency's work to comply with President Trump's mail ballot order is rushed and sloppy. AP

0: Washington correspondent Sagar Magani has more.
1: The whistleblower statement released by Democratic Senator Richard Blumenthal contends the Postal Service is set to launch an error-riddled computerized system that could lead to huge numbers of mail ballots being rejected. Blumenthal says it's designed to disenfranchise millions of Americans before the midterm elections. The system's part of the president's executive order limiting mail voting. A federal judge has temporarily blocked it, and the order may ultimately be back before the Supreme Court. Sagar Magani, Washington.
0: In Massachusetts, U.S. Senator Ed Markey secured the Democratic nomination in the state's Senate primary as he seeks a third term. The 80-year-old defeated U.S. Representative Seth Moulton. The 47-year-old had attempted to argue that it was time to do away with the status quo in his pursuit to oust Markey. World shares tumbled after stocks slipped on Wall Street and as the global bond market sell-off deepened. More stories at apnews.com. This is AP News.
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3: All right, looking to that forecast, 68 degrees now, getting close to the sunrise. Sunny and hot today, high near 96, and the heat index values as high as 104. Calm wind, mostly clear tonight, low around 73, continued calm wind. Well, Thursday, sunny and hot again, high near 95. The heat index values as high as 103. 68 degrees.
4: In sports, at the U.S. Open in the first round, number one seed Alexander Zverev rallied just in time to edge Lorenzo Sonego 6-4, 3-6, 6-7, 7-5, 6-4 in a match that lasted nearly 5 hours. Zverev advances to face Quentin Halas in the second round. In women's play, Coco Gauff opened her quest for a second U.S. Open title yesterday by beating Zeynep Somes 6-3, 6-4 in a quick hour and 20-minute match. Later last night, 21-year-old Alex Ayala breezed into the second round with a 6-1, 6-2 victory over Mary Stoyana. Tiger Woods plans to change his not guilty plea in a DUI case stemming from a rollover crash in Florida. Woods has a court date today for a plea conference hearing. Very few details have been released. UCLA fired athletic director Martin Jarmond on Monday. Chancellor Julio Frank explained the move, citing that Bruins Athletics, quote, currently carries a significant financial debt.

faces a Friday deadline to be settled. Doing so would be in violation of SEC rules established last week, prohibiting teams in any sport from rostering players who had signed professional contracts. Kiffin said that he has no intention of defying any SEC rules, which are being contested pending a court hearing on Thursday. The Tennessee Volunteers football team will wear a commemorative helmet sticker to honor the late Dolly Parton during the 2026 season. Head coach Josh Heupel announced the helmet tribute on Monday. Parton died on August 25th at age 80 after a battle with cancer. The sticker is orange with a butterfly design reminiscent of the Dollywood logo and the name Dolly in white script. Tennessee will open its season against Furman at Neyland Stadium on Saturday. Well done, Vols. Yesterday's scores in Major League Baseball, the Rays 6, the Mets 2, Reds 4, the Padres 3, Pirates 13, the Giants 12, Guardians 6, Blue Jays 1, Nationals over the Braves 9-5, Mariners 9, Red Sox 6, Twins 15, the Tigers 2, Marlins over the Royals 6-3, Brewers 9, the Cubs 4, Rangers took the A's 8-5, White Sox 5, Astros 1, Rockies 4, the Orioles 2, Yankees 7, Angels 3, Phillies over the Diamondbacks 7-1, Cardinals 13, the Dodgers 8. That's sports for WSYD and WPAQ.

All right, L.W. Lambert and the Blue River Boys from the Old Old Man album. You're the one I'll always love. We heard the Burrises from up around Grayson County with some great old-time music. I recorded them at the Galax Fiddlers Convention many years ago. Well, let's see, 18 and a half minutes after the hour, the McPeak Brothers.

0: Current temperature 69 degrees. It's 7:31. 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

0: AP News, I'm Marcela Sanchez. Chevron has confirmed it will expand its operations in Venezuela just days after President Trump announced a deal to develop the nation's oil reserves and give the Pentagon a stake in the profits. Joint venture plans include investing more than $7 billion over the next 5 years, more than doubling production to approximately 600,000 barrels a day compared to 2026. The announcement comes a day after a U.S. official said Chevron officials and Energy Secretary Chris Wright were expected to visit Venezuela today, where the new investment will be formally unveiled. A U.S. Postal Service whistleblower says the agency's work to comply with President Trump's mail ballot order is rushed and sloppy. AP Washington correspondent Sagar Magani has more.
1: The whistleblower's statement, released by Democratic Senator Richard Blumenthal, contends the Postal Service is set to launch an error-riddled computerized system that could lead to huge numbers of mail ballots being rejected. Blumenthal says it's designed to disenfranchise millions of Americans before the midterm elections. The system's part of the president's executive order limiting mail voting. A federal judge has temporarily blocked it, and the order may ultimately be back before the Supreme Court. Sagar Magani, Washington.
0: In Massachusetts, U.S. Senator Ed Markey secured the Democratic nomination in the state's Senate primary as he seeks a third term. The 80-year-old defeated U.S. Representative Seth Moulton. The 47-year-old had attempted to argue that it was time to do away with the status quo in his pursuit to oust Markey. World shares tumbled after stocks slipped on Wall Street and as the global bond market sell-off deepened. More stories at apnews.com. This is AP News.
2: Here's news for WSYD and WPAQ. In Virginia, a new law regulating how Virginia's local law enforcement agencies participate in immigration enforcement alongside ICE has been temporarily blocked by a federal judge. Multiple new laws regulating ICE enforcement in Virginia have faced legal challenges from the U.S. Department of Justice in recent months. On Monday, a federal judge, name unknown, granted an injunction temporarily blocking a law involved in one such lawsuit. This injunction will keep the law from being enforced as the legal process plays out. Lower tariffs on imported beef ordered by President Trump took effect on Tuesday, a move the White House claims will bring more foreign beef into the U.S. market and lower prices at the grocery store. The imported beef covered by the change is required to be sold at 25% below the market price. In Virginia, beef producers say the timing could put added pressure on an industry that is a major part of the state's agricultural economy. Beef production is the second largest agricultural commodity in Virginia, with more than 500,000 beef cattle in the state. Brandon Reeves of the Virginia Cattlemen's Association said the announcement comes at a particularly difficult time because fall is a critical season for producers selling cattle. Reeves said producers are concerned they may not get the same return for their animals. In North Carolina, reports say a North Carolina teenager died after contracting a rare brain-eating amoeba found in lakes, rivers, and other freshwater sources. The boy, reportedly identified by his family as Moses Ponce Mendoza, died on Monday after developing the uncommon illness caused by Naegleria fowleri. The organism is dubbed the brain-eating amoeba because it can infect the brain and destroy tissue, say officials. Infections typically occur after swimming in lakes, rivers, or other freshwater bodies during the summer months when water levels are low and temperatures are high. Reportedly, symptoms typically start with severe headaches, fever, nausea, and vomiting, and progress to stiff neck, seizures, and coma. The 4th U.S. Circuit Court of Appeals will allow a North Carolina woman to pursue a religious discrimination claim against the employer who fired her in 2021 for refusing vaccination against COVID-19. A split 2-1 appellate panel overturned a trial judge in ruling for Delsonia Wilkins Bailey against Essity Professional Hygiene in North America. A dissenting judge warned that the decision could prompt a flood of additional religious discrimination claims based on, quote, cherry-picking verses from the Bible or other religious texts. FEMA has approved an additional $137 million for recovery and mitigation projects in North Carolina, pushing federal support for Hurricane Helene above $7.5 billion as western North Carolina approaches the second anniversary of the storm. According to reports, the latest round covers 114 projects, including $102 million through FEMA's public assistance program for debris removal, infrastructure repairs, and emergency protective measures, and more than $34 million for projects aimed at reducing damage from future disasters. U.S. Senator Ted Budd said the

0: latest approvals are part of an effort to accelerate federal reimbursements to communities still rebuilding from Hurricane Helene. That's news for WSYD and WPAQ.
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2: 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We will have the weather and the obituaries coming up.
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2: Turning now to the weather forecast for the WPAQ listening area. 70 degrees now at WPAQ, and let's get an update on the forecast. It's going to be another hottie, sunny and hot, high near 96, heat index values as high as 104, calm wind, mostly clear tonight, down to around 73, calm wind, sunny and hot again tomorrow, high near 95, the heat index values as high as 103, light and variable wind. 70 degrees at WPAQ and sunshine. Turning to the obituaries, Mr. Floyd Eugene Braddock, 77, of Mount Airy, passed away at Chatham Rehab and Nursing August 28th, born April 5th, 1949 in Cana, to the late Jim and Josie Towel Braddock. Mr. Braddock served as a proud member of the U.S. Army, achieving the rank of sergeant, was a brick and stonemason by trade, and his work can be seen all throughout the county. He's survived by his daughter, Cynthia Renee Braddock, son and daughter-in-law, Brian Eugene and Amber Braddock, as well as two granddaughters, Savannah Ashley Braddock and Abby Marie and Cody Redmond. Grandsons, Jacob Jim Braddock, Creed, Stanley Willard, and Brody Chap Willard. Great-grandson, Colt James Redmond. Sisters, Evelyn Dowell, Shirley and Kenneth Davis, and Carolyn Edwards. In addition to his parents, Mr. Braddock, preceded in death by his wife, Linda Sue Beck Braddock, stepdaughter, Susan Lynette Reynolds. The funeral is at 2 o'clock. 2 o'clock on Friday, that's September 4th, at Moody Funeral Service Chapel. 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Mr. Josh Randall Bird, 50, of Mount Airy, entered into eternal rest Monday at the Wolfs Hospice Home, surrounded by his loving mother. Mr. Bird, born on April 24th, 1976 in Surrey County, to Patty Paulette Hall Bird and the late Michael Ray Bird. J- Josh, a loving

son, nephew, and friend of many. He worked for many years as an auto body and collision repair technician, a trade he took pride in. Mr. Byrd enjoyed riding motorcycles, hunting, and fishing. Although his health kept him from enjoying the activities in his later years, the family finds comfort in knowing that Josh is now in heaven with a new perfect heavenly body. They can picture him once again riding motorcycles, enjoying the outdoors and all of the activities without pain or limitation. Surviving a mother, Patty Hall Byrd, aunts Diane Stewart and Eugene, Penny Hall, Cindy Rittenauer, uncles Stanley Hall, Gurney Hall, L.B. Hatfield, cousins Tracy Hunter, Donald Hatfield, special friends Jason and Amanda Bear, along with many other family and friends. Mr. Byrd was preceded in death by his father, Michael Ray Byrd, maternal grandparents Ellen Hall and Paul, paternal grandmother Peggy Byrd, aunt Goldie Hatfield, cousins Adam Stewart and Timmy Hunter. No formal services will be held at this time. Moody Funeral Service, Mount Airy, has been entrusted with the arrangements. Mr. Josh Randall Byrd, 50, of Mount Airy. Mrs. Marilyn Jeanette Bowles Lambert, 75, of Mount Airy, passed away peacefully at home Sunday with her loved ones by her side. She was born in Surrey County, December 20th, 1950, to the late Albert Lee Bowles and Annie Blanche Smith Bowles. Mrs. Lambert loved her flowers, and you would often see her at her mailbox beautifying her driveway. Grandma was the best hunter and fisherman of the family. Left to cherish her memory, a husband of 57 years, Tommy Randall Lambert, daughter and son-in-law Debbie and Zachary Ramey, three sons and daughters-in-law David and Chelsea Lambert, John and Marilyn Lambert, and the Reverend Joe and Julie Lambert. Grandchildren Abigail Lambert, Kelly Kidd, Evan McMillan, Dustin McMillan, Anna Ramey, Luke Ramey, Gavin Lambert, Max Lambert, and Mason Wood. Great-grandchildren, McKinley Ramey, Sawyer Badgett, Maverick Moore, and Forrest Moore. Brother and sister-in-law, Cecil and Susan Boyles. Special family friend, Keith McCone, and by several other family and friends. In addition to her parents, Mrs. Lambert preceded in death by an infant daughter, Kimberly Jeanette Lambert. Graveside service will be at the Lambert Family Cemetery, located at 200 Clifford Lane, Mount Airy. That's this morning at 11, Reverend Joe Lambert officiating. The Lambert family would like to give a huge thank you to Mountain Valley Hospice and Palliative Care. Moody Funeral Service, Mount Airy, is serving the Lambert family. That's Mrs. Marilyn Jeanette Bowles Lambert, 75, of Mount Airy, service this morning at 11. Mr. Roger Wayne Leonard, 87, of Mount Airy, passed away Friday at the Woolts Hospice Home in Dobson. He was born September 26, 1938, in Surrey County to the late Kermit and Beulah Barrier Leonard. Left to cherish his memory, his wife of 63 years, Patricia Pat Simmons Leonard. Daughters and son-in-law, Sheila Pardue Leonard, Regina Leonard Tickle, and Brian. Son and daughter-in-law, Monty Leonard and Angela. Grandchildren, Shauna McCraw and Kenny, Colby Pardue and Haley, Casey Pardue, Brady Tickle, and Grace Morris. Erica Tickle Sheffield and Eddie. Adam Tickle, Justin Leonard, Kelly Leonard. Great-grandchildren, Kenneth Ann McCraw, William Wayne Pardue, Iris Amelia Jean Pardue, brother Daryl Leonard. Nieces and nephews, Lisa Acklin, Jason Leonard and Brooke, Angie Leonard Hemmings and Wesley, Christopher Leonard and Tommy. In addition to his parents, Mr. Leonard was preceded in death by an infant sister, Glenda June Leonard.
The funeral service will be tomorrow.

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Simmons. Burial follows in the McCraw Family Cemetery. 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And Mr. Terry Glenn Westbrook, 66, of Statesville, passed away Friday, August 14th. Mr. Westbrook, born April 24th, 1960, in Carson City, Nevada, to the late Haywood Nelson Marion and Naomi Catherine Smith Marion. Mr. Westbrook loved life, to learn, meeting others, working, and being outside and building his own homes. He loved his Toyota Tundra, but most of all, he loved his dogs like they were his family. He also was a good comedian. He could make one laugh when you least expected it. Mr. Westbrook had several careers. He initially obtained a college degree in law enforcement. He also obtained his continuing education and special training programs at Surrey Community College in Dobson, in firefighting, CPR, NC Justice Academy, annual firearms training, and many more. He worked for the Pilot Mountain Police Department, was appointed Special Policeman number 1493. After this career, he moved to Statesville and worked at Iredale Memorial Hospital in the payroll department for numerous years. His hobby during this time was selling accessories for trucks. He sold vehicles, then he obtained his real estate license and worked at Remax G. West Investments, retired in April of this year. Left to cherish his memories, sisters Cindy Moore, Vicki Porter Hoffman, Rhonda Westbrook, Lisa Hodges, sister and brother-in-law Barbara and William Mabe, brother and sister-in-law Rick and Deb Marion, several nieces and nephews, and several grandnieces and grandnephews, and many cousins. There will not be any formal visitation. This announcement from Moody's, Mount Airy. Mr. Terry Glenn Westbrook, 66, of Statesville. WPAQ, Mount Airy, North Carolina, would like to extend our condolences to the bereaved. 10 minutes before the hour of 8 o'clock, we'll go back to the Lilly Brothers this morning and our hymn of the day, We Shall Meet Someday.

0: assessment will be formally unveiled. A U.S. Postal Service whistleblower says the agency's work to comply with President Trump's mail ballot order is rushed and sloppy. AP Washington correspondent Sagar Magani has more.
1: The whistleblower statement released by Democratic Senator Richard Blumenthal contends the Postal Service is set to launch an error-riddled computerized system that could lead to huge numbers of mail ballots being rejected. Blumenthal says it's designed to disenfranchise millions of Americans before the midterm elections. The system's part of the president's executive order limiting mail voting. A federal judge has temporarily blocked it, and the order may ultimately be back before the Supreme Court. Sagar Magani, Washington.
0: In Massachusetts, U.S. Senator Ed Markey secured the Democratic nomination in the state's Senate primary as he seeks a third term. The 80-year-old defeated U.S. Representative Seth Moulton. The 47-year-old had attempted to argue that it was time to do away with the status quo in his pursuit to oust Markey. World shares tumbled after stocks slipped on Wall Street and as the global bond market sell-off deepened. More stories at APnews.com. 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
2: This is WPAQ. Let's turn to the weather forecast this morning, see what we have in store. We're looking at sunshine today, hot temperatures, high near 96 degrees, and heat index values as high as 104. Mostly clear tonight, low around 73. You like today, you love tomorrow, sunny and hot on Thursday, high of 95. Heat index values as high as 103 degrees, mostly clear Thursday night, low of 72. Friday, 30% chance of afternoon and evening showers and thunderstorms. Sunny and hot, high of 96, low of 72. A 40% chance of showers and thunderstorms Saturday afternoon. 30% chance early Saturday evening. Sunny and hot, high of 94 with a low of 66. Sunday, 30% chance of just showers Sunday afternoon and evening. High of 84 degrees and partly sunny, 83 degrees on Labor Day Monday. Presently, it's 70 degrees and sunny at WPAQ. Coming up on 5 minutes past 8 o'clock, let's turn to Brack Llewellyn in sports.
3: In sports, at the U.S. Open in the first round, number one seed Alexander Zverev rallied just in time to edge Lorenzo Sonego 6-4, 3-6, 6-7, 7-5, 6-4 in a match that lasted nearly 5 hours. Zverev advances to face Quentin Halas in the second round. In women's play, Coco Gauff opened her quest for a second U.S. Open title yesterday by beating Zeynep Somes 6-3, 6-4 in a quick hour and 20-minute match. Later last night, 21-year-old Alex Ayala breezed into the second round with a 6-1, 6-2 victory over Mary Stoyana. Tiger Woods plans to change his not guilty plea in a DUI case stemming from a rollover crash in Florida. Woods has a court date today for a plea conference hearing. Very few details have been released.
4: UCLA fired athletic director Martin Jarmond on Monday. Chancellor Julio Frank explained the move, citing that Bruins Athletics, quote, currently carries a significant financial deficit and its current path is not sustainable. Reportedly, Tim Harris will serve as CEO and AD of UCLA Athletics in Jarmond's place on a pro bono basis. With potential expulsion from the SEC on the table, LSU football coach Lane Kiffin said Monday his program has no intention of defying conference rules regarding former NFL players on its football roster. The first-year LSU head coach addressed the firestorm during his first game week news conference ahead of Saturday's season debut against Clemson. The first question Kiffin faced regarded whether players who had signed NFL contracts would make LSU's final roster, which faces a Friday deadline to be settled. Doing so would be in violation of SEC rules established last week, prohibiting teams in any sport from rostering players who had signed professional contracts. Kiffin said that he has no intention of defying any SEC rules, which are being contested pending a court hearing on Thursday. The Tennessee Volunteers football team will wear a commemorative helmet sticker to honor the late Dolly Parton during the 2026 season. Head coach Josh Hoople announced the helmet tribute on Monday. Parton died on August 25th at age 80 after a battle with cancer. The sticker is orange with a butterfly design reminiscent of the Dollywood logo and the name Dolly in white script. Tennessee will open its season against Furman at Neyland Stadium on Saturday. Well done, Vols. Yesterday's scores in Major League Baseball, the Rays 6, the Mets 2, Reds 4, the Padres 3, Pirates 13, the Giants 12, Guardians 6, Blue Jays 1, Nationals over the Braves 9-5, Mariners 9, Red Sox 6, Twins 15, the Tigers.

0: Brewers 2, Marlins over the Royals 6-3, Brewers 9, the Cubs 4, Rangers took the A's 8-5, White Sox 5, Astros 1, Rockies 4, the Orioles 2, Yankees 7, Angels 3, Phillies over the Diamondbacks 7-1, Cardinals 13, the Dodgers 8. That's sports for WSYD and WPAQ.
1: Thank you, Brack. It's 7 minutes past the hour of 8 o'clock. It's time for the Mountain Morning Show.

And a good Wednesday morning to you, everyone. This is your old radio pal, Tim Fry, with you once again. It's a Wednesday edition of the Mountain Morning Show. Now, if you had to be at work at 8 o'clock, you are 10 minutes late. What are you going to tell the boss? Boss, I passed out behind the wheel when I saw gas was $3.99 a gallon at one of the gas stations this morning. And it took me a while to come back to it. That's true. One of the gas stations I passed this morning, $3.99 a gallon. And we'll have to get a bicycle, I guess. Probably get run over by a little Debbie truck or something. Anyway, that's my story. I'm sticking to it. If you have to be at work at 8:30, you got a little time to get there. If you have to be at work at 9 o'clock, grab a cup of coffee, some milk or juice. Get to feeling good before you head out that door this morning. It's our job to bring you some traveling music, so here we go.

0: Up this hill and down, Sonny and Bob, the Osborne brothers for you. Yes, sirree, it's a mighty, mighty long road. And whoa, mew, whoa, from the dry hill draggers, climbing the bee tree from the Carolina Travelers, and started things off with Rhonda Vincent and the Rage Raging Live, with a little bit of the Mule Skinner Blues. Good morning to you. You're listening to the voice of the Blue Ridge WPAQ. We'll be right back.
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0: No, always check out Cindy's shows. They're always great. All right, back to more music. Here's Wayne Taylor in Appaloosa.

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1: No, always check out Cindy's shows. They're always great. All right, back to more music. Here's Wayne Taylor in Appaloosa.

0: Tony Holt and Wildwood Valley Boys, Daylight's Burning. Yes, sir. And we also heard Durham's Bull from Benton Flippin' and the Smoky Valley Boys, and an old song that's brand new from High Fidelity. Maybe you've heard that, maybe you haven't. It's an old song called The Red Ball Rocket Train. That's new from High Fidelity. And it's going to be a beautiful day from Wayne Taylor and Appaloosa started things off. 8:33 your time. Tim Fry with you on the Mountain Morning Show. 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
1: 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I'm Dr. John Wherry. Now that school has started, remember that a student who is disorganized could be in for some rough times. Two habits can help your child be more successful. First, get him in the habit of using a calendar. Have him start by writing in key dates that are coming up. The day a science project is due. The day the team travels to an away game. As teachers give assignments, he should note the date they're due. The second habit is to use his calendar to plan his study time. If there's an English paper due on Thursday, he may want to do his algebra first to leave time to work on the paper. If he knows band rehearsal is Wednesday night, he can plan when to study for the Spanish test. It sounds simple, and it is. Using a calendar can boost school success. 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

8:34, your time. Tim Fry with you on the Mountain Morning Show. And let's see what happened today in history, shall we? All right. Pull it up here. Today is Wednesday, September 2nd, the 245th day of 2026. There are 120 days left in the year. On this date in 1666, the Great Fire of London began, which would destroy more than 13,000 homes and hundreds of additional structures, including St. Paul's Cathedral, over the ensuing 3 days. Also on this date in 1789, the United States Treasury Department was established. On this date in 1864, during the Civil War, Union General William T. Sherman's forces occupied Atlanta. On this date in 1935, a Category 5 hurricane slammed to the Florida Keys on Labor Day, claiming more than 400 lives. On this date in 1945, Japan formally surrendered in ceremonies aboard the USS Missouri in Tokyo Bay, ending World War II. On this date in 1958, President Dwight D. Eisenhower signed the National Defense Education Act, which provided aid to public and private education to promote learning in such fields as math and science. On this date in 1963, Alabama Governor George C. Wallace prevented the integration of Tuskegee High School by encircling the building with state troopers. On this date in 1969, in what some regard as the birth of the Internet, two connected computers at the University of California, Los Angeles passed test data through a 15-foot cable. On this date in 1998, a Swissair MD-11 jetliner crashed off Nova Scotia, killing all 229 people aboard. On this date in 2005, 4 days after Hurricane Katrina, a National Guard convoy packed with food, water, and medicine rolled into New Orleans. On this date in 2013, on her 5th attempt, U.S. endurance swimmer Diana Nyad became the first person to swim from Cuba to Florida without using a shark cage. On this date in 2018, a huge fire engulfed Brazil's 200-year-old National Museum in Rio de Janeiro as firefighters and museum workers raced to save historic relics. On this date in 2019,

0: 2019, a fire swept a vessel carrying recreational scuba divers that was anchored near an island off the Southern California coast. The captain and four of the crew members of the Conception were able to escape the flames, but 34 people who were trapped below died. On this date in 2024, an attempted jailbreak in Congo's main prison left at least 129 people dead, including some who were shot by guards and soldiers and others who died in a stampede at the overcrowded penitentiary in Kinshasa. Kinshasa. Okay. Well, there you go. That's today in history. We'll let you know who's having a birthday around 12:30 or so. If you're having a birthday, hope you have 100 more, and we're all here to help you celebrate. Our thought for the day comes from Walt Disney. It was Walt Disney who said, "The way to get started is to quit talking and begin doing." That's a pretty good thought for the day. All right, let's turn now to the weather forecast. And the weather forecast looks like this. We are calling for sunny and hot conditions today, a high of 96. Heat index values as high as 104 degrees, mostly clear down to 73 degrees tonight. Tomorrow, sunny and hot, high near 95 with heat index values as high as 103. Mostly clear Thursday night, a low of 72. So just 1 degree hotter today than tomorrow. It's if you like today, you'll love tomorrow. That's just basically it. Friday, 30% chance of afternoon and evening showers and thunderstorms, mostly sunny and hot. High of 96, low of 72. For Labor Day weekend, sunny and hot with a high of 94 on Saturday. A 40% chance of an afternoon shower or thunderstorm. A 30% chance of an early evening shower or thunderstorm Saturday night. And Sunday, 30% chance of showers after 2 p.m. and before 2 a.m. Monday morning. So mostly sunny and 84 degrees. And then Labor Day Monday, partly sunny, 83 degrees for a high. We'll take that. Right now, it's sunny and 73 degrees at WPAQ. That's your weather forecast, 8:40 your time. We'll be right back.
1: 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This is Tommy Morrison with this week's Battery Football Update. 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
0: Oh, that's coming up this weekend. That will be great. Absolutely. So make your plans to be there. All right, 8:42 your time. We're going to try to make you grin. This will probably not make you grin, but I passed a gas station this morning, $3.99 a gallon. Yep, so we got to play this.
3: Gasoline

You know, as I get older, I say things that I used to just think. And I don't do it to hurt anybody's feelings, but sometimes

things just make me wonder why. For instance, when I'm walking through airports, through malls, and I see these young men walking around with the seat of their pants between their knees. I look at them, I think, why? And then I kind of laugh, thinking he don't know it, but he's going to be wearing them like that again in about 60 years. I saw a kid the other day at the airport, the seat of his pants was down here. And I thought if his mama was going to hit him on the hiney, she wouldn't know where to aim. She would break his ankles. And if a dog gets after you, how are you going to run? But I just don't understand some of the things that are going on today. I've always tried to be cool and keep up with fashions, but I can't anymore. The other day I was at a get together and a young man walked in with a ring in his nose, and I just kind of stared. I can't help it, I stared. Because I thought, what brings a person to the point in his life that he wakes up one morning, looks in the mirror and says, something's missing? And then it dawns on him, I was born without a ring in my nose. Then I started looking, and I said, and I don't care if you got rings through your eyebrows, through your lips, I don't care. But I'm just wondering, why do you want to walk around looking like you fell in a tackle box? Now this one is closer to home because I have friends and I have family who have tattoos. Some of y'all have tattoos. Good for you. I'm proud for you. But why? When my doctor says I need to give you a shot, that scares me to death. In fact, the other day I was sick. The nurse came in with a needle. Looked like it was about a foot long. And I asked, does it matter which hip you stick that in? And she said, no. I said, then put it in yours. But I don't like needles. And I can't see me saying to somebody, hey, I've got a great idea. Take that needle and put a motor on it. And draw a picture of me up under my skin. No. I got to thinking about this and then I started watching. I saw a young man with a teardrop tattooed under his right eye. A few days later, a young lady with not enough clothes on with a flower tattooed on her stomach. Is it a sin? I am not saying it's a sin. I am saying the sin is what it's going to look like 55 years from now. Because that teardrop's going to be on his chin. Yep, that flower's going to be wilted.

The talk in my county this week has been about a preacher man. I've been knowing him for 40 years. I love him. 40 years ago, he come in from the seminary where he'd been studying. He married his childhood sweetheart. They moved into the pastorium at the little country church. That's what us Southern Baptists calls a preacher's house. They were happy. He served for 40 years, but the first day they were married, the preacher man's wife said, "Honey, you see that big box over there in the corner? That's mine. I want you to promise me that you will never open that box. You take an oath right now that you won't ever look in there. That's mine." He said, "All right, sugar, I won't ever look in that box." 40 years he preached. 40 years later, one evening, his wife's at the grocery store. The devil got to working on him. His foot slipped. He opened that box, and it was full of cash money, bills of all denominations. And right up on the top of all that cash money was 3 hen eggs. His wife come back in about an hour. He confessed, "Honey, I done looked in the box. Explain to me what in the world's going on." She said, "Well, honey, 40 years ago I started keeping up with how many bad sermons you preached." And said, "Every time you'd preach a bad sermon, I'd put an egg in that box." He said, "Hallelujah. Praise the Lord. 40 years I just preached 3 bad sermons." She said, "Well, no. Every time I'd get as many as a dozen eggs, I'd sell them and put the money in that box."

0: Marcel Ledbetter's got an uncle that lives in Chicago. His uncle called Marcel the other day and said they're fixing to have a big dog show up here in the Civic Center, and said, Marcel, it ain't whether your dog can tree a coon or not, or high hunts, it's high looks. This is a what they call a bench show. And Highball is so well built, if you'll fly him up here, he'll win this cotton picking dog show. We get his picture on the front of the next year's program. Marcel said, I ain't never been on no airplane. His uncle said, I'm gonna send you a first class ticket for you and Highball. Y'all fly up here. Marcel got on the airplane in Jackson, Mississippi, had his Bible with him, and he started praying and reading the Bible when that airplane took off. Oh, a man across the aisle said, hey, are you a Bible thumper? Ma said, I ain't thumping no Bible, but I believe what it says, I'm reading it. Man said, surely you're not dumb enough to believe that part where a big fish swallowed Jonah and he stayed in the belly of the big fish for 3 days. Marcel said, I believe every word of the Bible. If God said it, I believe it, and that settles it. And the man said, well, you ain't never gonna be able to find out for sure. Marcel said, when I get to heaven, I'm gonna ask Jonah about it. Man said, what if Jonah ain't in heaven? Marcel said, well, then you can ask him.
1: Yeah, there you go. That's old Jerry Clower, a couple of stories for us. Oh, the old big fish, and of course, the preacher and his bad sermons there, bless his heart. And we also heard, if my nose is running money, I'd blow it all on you. That's from the Moron Brothers. And Aaron Wilburn just asking, why? And we also heard one that I always like to send out to my wife. It's called, Will You Love Me When I'm Old and Ugly? Oh, man. And we also heard in that set, Gasoline, Highest Prices I Ever Seen, from George Hamilton IV. Well, we hope we got you grinning. That's what all that was about, to make you grin a little bit, make you smile, maybe forget your troubles and start off the day on a good foot with a great big grin. Hopefully we accomplished that. Now, we're going to break for news and weather. And the weather is just hot. And yes, it's a little hotter than usual for this time of year. But that's all right. It is what it is, and people don't get mad about it. However, the news is a different story. People get bent out of shape. I declare, you just don't know how people get all bent out of shape about the news. Just remember, folks, I know there's a lot going on, and it's okay to be informed, but a two-minute newscast we have here from the AP, it's going to cover everything you need to know. In the 24-hour news cycle, they're just spinning stuff, really, unless it's something big that's breaking news, that's real breaking news. Unless it's something like that, this 2-minute newscast tell you everything you need to know, and it probably won't even change between now and 12 o'clock very much. It could, but I doubt it. So don't worry about this stuff. Listen, remember, with everything going on, nothing surprises God. Absolutely nothing surprises God. Okay? He never looks down and goes, wonder how that happened. He doesn't do that. So I got to mute this here. I'm sorry. He never looks down and says, how'd that happen? He doesn't do that, so don't worry about it. Okay? All right. Tim Fry with you on the Mountain Morning Show.

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1: AP News, I'm Marcela Sanchez. Iran has fired on Gulf neighbors after the U.S. military's strikes focused on Iranian military targets. AP correspondent Charles Deledesma reports.
2: An Iranian drone attack Wednesday has sparked a blaze in Kuwait City, and Bahrain intercepted incoming drones following a night of American bombardment that included a deadly strike on a wedding party. Iranian officials say at least 5 people were killed, including a child, and at least 68 wounded. After a respite for more than a month, fighting between the US and Iran has increased since the weekend after the American military hit Iranian rocket launchers on an island in the Strait of Hormuz, saying Iran was planning to use them to shoot mines into the waterway. Iran retaliated by firing missiles at American bases in Jordan, which were all intercepted. I'm Charles Deledesma.
1: Chevron says it will expand its operations in Venezuela. Chevron officials and Energy Secretary Chris Wright are expected to visit Venezuela today, where the new investment will be formally unveiled. The announcement comes just days after President Trump announced a deal to develop the nation's oil reserves and give the Pentagon a stake in the profits. The Department of Justice has filed a federal lawsuit against the school system in Kansas City, Kansas, over its policies on transgender students. The lawsuit comes more than a year after the Education Department first said it was investigating 4 districts in Kansas, following a complaint from the Defense of Freedom Institute. The conservative group alleged the schools had policies that prevented them from disclosing a student's transgender status to parents without the student's consent. Bank of America has confirmed the woman killed in Monday's random stabbing in Times Square was Aaron Piacenti, one of its employees. The other victim is a 68-year-old man who remains hospitalized. This is AP News.
0: This is WPAQ. Let's turn to the weather forecast. I got all lines blinking here. Was it something I said? Anyway. And let's turn to the weather forecast. We're calling for sunny and hot conditions today and tomorrow. If you like today, you'll love tomorrow. It's just 1 degree cooler tomorrow and tomorrow night. So, you know, here we go. Sunny and hot. High of 96 today with a heat index value as high as 104 degrees. Mostly clear, 73 degrees tonight. Tomorrow, sunny and hot. High near 95. Heat index values as high as 103 degrees. Mostly clear and 72 degrees Thursday night. Friday, 30% chance of showers and thunderstorms in the afternoon and evening, say the 2 p.m. to 8 p.m. window. Sunny and hot, high of 96 and a low of 72. For the Labor Day weekend, here's your forecast. A 40% chance of showers and thunderstorms Saturday afternoon, 30% chance Saturday night. Look for sunny and hot conditions. Otherwise, high of 94, low of 66. There's a 30% chance of showers. No mention of thunderstorms, just 30% chance of showers Sunday afternoon and Sunday night. Mostly sunny, high of 84, low of 63. And then Labor Day should be nice compared to what we've had. Partly sunny and 83 degrees on Labor Day Monday. Right now, 76 degrees and sunshine at WPAQ. Tim Fry with you on the Mountain Morning Show. All right, heard from Billy Myers over in Elkin, North Carolina. Good to hear from Billy this morning. Here's a little Bill Monroe and the Bluegrass Boys.

A little back step for you. All right, now, this one going out to Tampa Chad. Here's Ralph Stanley and the Clinch Mountain Boys.

Ralph Stanley and the Clinch Mountain Boys, the sharecropper's son, going out to old Tampa Chad this morning. And all right, Justin in North Georgia got the request rolling in. Let's see. Justin in North Georgia wants to hear Doyle Lawson and Quicksilver.

0: Noah Lawson, Quicksilver, come back to me in my dreams. And that going out to Justin down in North Georgia. Appreciate you listening in down there in North Georgia. All right, it's 18 after 9 o'clock. Let's take a break, and we'll be back with more of the Mountain Morning Show here on the Voice of the Blue Ridge, WPAQ. 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
0: All right, back to more music here on the Mountain Morning Show, and this one going out to Truman Puckett. He won't hear Whispering Hope by Don Reno, Red Smiley, and the Tennessee Cut-Ups.

Whispering Hope, that's Reno and Smiley, and that going out by request to Truman Puckett. Oh, we just got a lot of old stuff coming through on the request line this morning. Sure do. This one, I'm just going to play. It's an old song, and I want to hear it. This is a song written by Johnny Bond. How many of you remember Johnny Bond? Had the country artist, but he wrote this song, had it out on the country charts. And Frank Necessary and the Stone Mountain Boys recorded it for Homestead Records. And I know Greg Jones likes this song. I know that for certain. Here's Cimarron.

0: Slate Mountain Ramblers doing an old Charlie Poole number, Lynchburg Town, going down to Lynchburg Town. The reason I keep saying going down to Lynchburg Town is my great aunt had aunt, for those of you up north, had a 78 RPM Columbia record of Charlie Poole and the North Carolina Ramblers. It had Don't Let Your Deal Go Down on one side, and when you flipped it over, it said Going Down to Lynchburg Town, which is that song, but most people just call it Lynchburg Town through the years. But if you notice, there's a little bit of the deal in that song, Don't Let Your Deal Go Down. There's some, you can see a melody, a part of the melody there where there's a little bit of the deal in there. But anyway, Slate Mountain Ramblers with Lynchburg Town. And they called the wind Mariah. That was Bobby Osborne for you. And started things off, Frank Necessary and the Stone Mountain Boys, some vintage bluegrass with Cimarron. All right, it's 9:32, and let's see here. Oh, let's do this. Oh, the fair is coming up very soon.
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0: All right, that'll be a great time. Take the kids out and go out and enjoy the Surrey County Agricultural Fair. All right, let's turn to the weather forecast. 9:34 your time. A little late for the weather forecast, but that's just me. Always late for something. Anyway, see, my mom used to tell me, said, your due date was March 28th. You were born March 30th, and you've never caught up. So that's my excuse. All right, sunny and hot today and tomorrow. High today, 96 degrees. Heat index values as high as 104 degrees. Mostly clear, dropping to 73 degrees tonight. Tomorrow, sunny and hot on Thursday, high of 95. Heat index values as high as 103 degrees. Mostly clear with a low of 72 Thursday night. Friday, there's a 30% chance for afternoon and evening showers and thunderstorms, that 2 p.m. to 8 p.m. window. Mostly sunny and hot, high of 96 with a low of 72. And for Labor Day weekend, a

0: 40% chance of an afternoon shower or thunderstorm on Saturday. 30% chance on Saturday night. And again, that's the 2 p.m. to 8 p.m. window. Sunny and hot, high of 94 on Saturday, low of 66. A 30% chance of just showers on Sunday in the afternoon, and then a 30% chance Sunday night, a high of 84 on Sunday, and sunny and 83 degrees Labor Day Monday. Right now it's 77 degrees and sunny at WPAQ. And that is your weather forecast, 9:35 your time. In case the forecast is wrong,
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1: And few people did more to keep that music alive than Albert Hash, a beloved Grayson County fiddler. 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And it's rain or shine, and bring a chair. The Albert Hash Memorial Festival, where the fiddles are still playing, the love of music is still being shared, and Albert's legacy is still alive and well.
0: Well, let's play a little bit of Gap Civil. They're going to be up at the Albert Hash Memorial Festival. Here they are with the Hills of Mexico.
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1: 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They'll be part of the Big Albert Hash Memorial Festival this weekend.
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1: 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She'll also be part of the Big Albert Hash Memorial Festival. Here's Martha with Hesitation Blues.

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1: 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Right now, here's the Dreadful Snakes with Blue Yodel number 4.

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1: 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They're the folks who helps keep the music playing. We heard new music from Doyle Austin and Quicksilver before the break. That's called The Signs, and The Dreadful Snakes, Blue Yodel number 4. I want to get this one. It's only a minute and 7 seconds long. It was recorded here at WPAQ. I want to say 1982, could be 1983. I don't have the date written down. I probably do at home. But this is Walter McMillan and the Indian Grove Boys. And Ricky Martin, Reverend Ricky Martin, was on the bass. And Mark Love playing guitar. I was playing guitar. I don't think I even owned a mandolin at that time. And I was playing guitar. Hersey McMillan's playing Scruggs-style banjo, and Walter McMillan's playing Clawhammer-style banjo. Here's Walter McMillan and the Indian Grove Boys from the early 80s, recorded here at WPAQ.

0: Little Birdie, and that's Walter McMillan, the Indian Grove Boys. Walter on the Clawhammer banjo, and Hersey McMillan on the Scruggs-style banjo. They recorded right here at WPAQ. It's either 82 or 83. I want to say 82. In December of 82 is when that was recorded. All right, well, it is 9:53. We'll be right back.
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1: 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Here's Jeff Talbert and Primitive Road.

0: He's never failed on me, the churchman, and we heard Almost Home from Jeff Talbert and Primitive Road. Both those groups will be at the Dominion Valley Park Labor Day weekend gospel sing this weekend. That wraps up the Mountain Morning Show. Following morning devotions, which is next, you're invited to listen to Sheldon Jones at 10:15, Dr. J. Vernon McGee at 10:30, Northside Baptist Church of Winston-Salem with Pastor Randy Hicks at 11 o'clock, The Old Trailblazer at 11:15, and Oliver Green's Gospel Hour at 11:30. That will be followed by in-depth news and weather at 12 noon, which in turn will be followed by Mountain Midday with your favorites in old-time bluegrass and gospel music. 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Now, Morning Devotions, a program intended to bring power, meaning, and purpose into your life through the world's greatest book, the Bible. 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
1: Appreciate you, Kyle and Nancy, for putting us over there our ways once again. I want to start again in Matthew chapter 27, where Pilate had been seated on the judgment seat. His wife had sent and said she'd had a dream and not to mess with that just man, Jesus. And then he turned around and he washed his hands of the whole thing. And then the crowd gladly crucified Jesus. They was the church of Jerusalem, the one done it. Very wicked, very ungodly priest that had been appointed by man. You can guarantee you no man can really do the work of God unless he's been appointed to it. I'll read this right here. And right over in verse 22, and Pilate said unto them, what shall I do then with Jesus, which is called the Christ? And they all cried out, crucify him. And, you know, a lot of times in our life, we do not realize the suffering of Jesus. Jesus would suffer again if it had to be done, but it'll never have to be done again. They'll never smack him in the face. They'll never take his robe off and put a disgraceful robe on. They'll never be to put him before a bunch of liars and lie on him. They'll never be to do that again, but they have paid dearly. This crowd here said, let the blood be upon us and our children. They realize not what they're saying. A curse has been placed on this ancestry from one generation to another. God gave them the promised land and they defiled it and had ungodly things. God gave them the Messiah and they mistreated him and turned their back on him. And I don't know what I wouldn't done it. I'd hope I wouldn't do such a silly thing. But man is so evil, so conniving. Now, they delivered him for envy, and that man's spite and jealousy. That's what they was working off of, was a jealous heart and a despiteful way. See, Jesus never sinned. Jesus never seen a person that he wouldn't help. Jesus never had a day where he come up short. And us human beings are quite often, we are come up so short by the love of God. The Bible said, you know, you pass from death to life because you love the brethren. You come up to a place in your life and you realize that man just, even if he's saved, he needs a great deal of help. Helps in the Bible 2,424 times. David said he will look into the hills from help, from whence cometh his help. His help come from the Lord. And when David talked 3 years before he died,

He told about walking through the valley of the shadow of death. He said he feared no evil, for the rod and staff of God was with him. When you and I face life just like it is, if we're not careful, the Bible teaches me and you, if we go back on God to the pig pen, that we bring Jesus to open shame. I hope I'll never do that. See, right here brings me and you to a place in our life. Many people has washed their hands of the church. They've turned away from God. They no longer go to church. I was over at Snow Hill one day, and a man over there, he was telling about how he'd quit church because his wife left him. But Jesus is not your wife. Jesus is not your neighbor. He's your God. He's Lord. Isaiah 42 and verse 8 says, I am the Lord, and that is my name, and I'll not give my glory to another. That's a statement that God makes to me and you. We do not deserve his glory. Sins in the Bible 414 times. Sins is in the Bible 32 times. Hates in the Bible 87. Right here, Pilate, he committed suicide 3 years after he done this. He committed suicide. His marriage was gone. His post was gone. Everything he had was gone. And he threw his life into the pit of hell. You know, a lot of times in our life, we have so many opportunities to get right with God. The Bible said a backslider is filled with his flesh. In other words, you're full of flesh. Flesh in the Bible 412 times. Hates in the Bible 87 times. And a lot of times we hate what we're doing, but we won't do better. We can do better if we'll put our trust in him and let him lead us in the path of righteousness. Let him lead us by the still waters. Let him lead us into green pastures. If he led David there, he'll lead you there if you're saved. Saved in the Bible 247 times. To be saved is to be under God's divine protection. To be saved is to be led by the Spirit of God. When you're saved, there's a change. You may not be perfect. You may not be where you want to be, but there's a change in your life. In Corinthians, 2 Corinthians chapter 5 and verse 18 says, you're a new creature. You become a new creature. The old things are passed away. Behold, you become a new man. Some people sang that song, and it's a beautiful song. The old man is dead. I don't go there anymore but listen, this old man come back alive. You get him good and mad, and you'll see he'll come back alive, and he'll give you trouble. We struggle in life to maintain a life that be pleasing to God. Life's in the Bible 414 times. Love's in the Bible 404 times. Loss in the Bible 33 times. You know, a lot of times in my life, I've looked at what a miserable failure I've been. Mercy's in the Bible 254 times. The mercy of God, it was in Jesus. The mercy of the Father was in Jesus. Jesus was grace for grace, according to that. And he's the Word become flesh. He's the King of kings and Lord of lords. And no matter what this crowd right here said to him and done to him, he's our King. He's the King of kings. He's our friend. Friends in the Bible 52 times. Jesus is an eternal friend. He'll be your friend forever. Jesus is an unselfish friend. He'll be your friend forever. Jesus is a kind friend. Jesus is an understanding friend. Jesus is a willing friend. God's will, Jesus said, he that does the will of the Father will go to heaven. Without the will of the Father, you'll not go. Without you being born again, it's the will of God for you to be saved. Will's in the Bible 3,058 times. It means God's desire. It's God's desire to help you. It's God's desire to lead you. It's God's desire to put you first.

a whole lot of things you can't do that other people does. You just can't do it. I've never been a drug addict, but I've sinned. I've never been some of these things, but I've sinned. I don't want to sin, but Paul said in Romans chapter 7, he had a battle with the flesh. He said with the law of God, he served with his mind. But the law of sin, he served with the flesh. And then he turned around in Romans 8 and 1 says, there is therefore now no condemnation to them which are in Christ Jesus, to them that walk not after the flesh, but after the Spirit. Then it says in verse 2, for the law of the Spirit has made me free from the law of sin and death. See here, me and you are in a war with the flesh and the devil. See, a lot of times in our life, we want to do good, bad. Good's in the Bible 716 times. We want to do good, but seem like sometimes we just don't do good enough. Sometimes we want to be holy. Holy's in the Bible 43 times. But we're weak. Sometimes we don't want to fail God. I tell people every day, stay in there for the Lord. He'll be worth it all. Heaven will be worth it all. Heaven's in the Bible 562 times. I'm not looking for the street of gold. I'm not looking for the river. I want to see Jesus and all these old saints that went on before us. There's been so many heroes in the faith and women that was female heroes. They done great works for the Lord. They was willing to sacrifice. They was willing to be the servant. Servants in the Bible 489 times. We are servants of the Lord. We're not kings. We're servants of the Lord. And you know, when we serve him, there's a happiness. Joy's in the Bible 167 times. The joy. David said, Lord, restore me the joy of my salvation. You said, I never do what David did. You don't know what you do if you don't stay in there and pray and keep your life straight. Keep your life in tune with God. Try to live by the word of God. Try to put his word in your life and have that as a road mark. See, the road is narrow living for God. It ain't the broad way. It's the narrow way. And these priests right here, they was not in God's way. They did not live for God. They was just appointed by man. They was not a Christian in them. And this crowd that cried away with Jesus, they was religious, but they wasn't saved. They're just a bunch of religious people. Jesus called them vipers and snakes. And the reason he done that, the snake in the garden appeared to be a very, very good thing. But he deceived the woman. And the woman gave to the man. And then when they done that, they took everything they had away from in the garden. See, we started out in paradise. We started out in the best of the best. But sin has always been our downfall. Sin has always been a place. I know people teach it, they don't sin, but they don't know what sin is. James 4:17 said, therefore to him that doeth it not, and doeth it not to him is sin. Sin is anything that you transgress God's word. God wants me and you to live by his word. Faith is an attribute of spirit, but it's just one of them. There's nine of them, and faith's just one of them. Long suffering is one. Boy, I tell you what, we like that faith. I like faith, but I want to tell you, long suffering sometimes is very difficult to handle in your life. You suffer with your children. You suffer with your neighbors. You suffer with people. They call me in the night sometimes and wanting me to come right then, and I go. But you know what, a lot of times in our life, they wouldn't do that for someone else. They just lay on. Just lay on. But Jesus said, fulfill the law of Christ. Is the good Samaritan. He was in Luke chapter 10. The priest passed by the man that had been hurt.

0: He went down to Jericho and entered into a group of people that they robbed him and left him half dead. The priest wouldn't have him. The Levi wouldn't have him, but there was a good Samaritan that nobody looked up to. He took him in and wrapped up his wounds and put him in the inn. Said, now, if there's any more than this, I'll pay when I return. The good Samaritan. There's one in every church, a two or five. There's one in every group of people that wants to help people, that wants to do something, that wants to come to a place in their life where they can just glorify God. See, when we glorify God, you know, a lot of times our life, we want to glorify God, and our life lets us down. Our flesh lets us down. Help us to glorify God. Help us. Help us to put you first, Lord. Help us to be the Christian we ought to be. A Christian means a follower of Jesus. A disciple means a student of Jesus. We are followers of Jesus Christ. And I appreciate being on this broadcast today. It's such a blessing. I appreciate the kind announcers putting us on. God bless you.
1: 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At this time, each Monday through Friday, you'll hear a Bible or a temperance talk by Sheldon Jones. This is part of a nationwide effort to create in the country's conscience an awareness of the peril inherent in the repeal system.
2: Thank you, my good announcer, and hello there. This is Sheldon Jones, the voice of triumph and truth. Delighted to greet you today here in the middle of the week, examining continuation of study. It has to do with the element that's spreading across the platforms of the churches and pulpits of America and the Western world today with what is considered and called and branded and labeled a new movement, a new age movement, which is really nothing new. It's the same old lie of the devil that was peddled and pawned and promoted and propagated and perpetuated in Eden that resulted in man driven from God and becoming a victim of sin and the terror and the tragedy of it, with the murder of one brother at the hand of another. And that same continuation of tragedy and hopelessness and despair has continued down through the corridors of time. And yet when Paul got to Athens, he was amazed as he looked at this group of Unitarian that deny the Trinity and denied the authority of the Scripture. And in so doing, you will find that when they denied the atoning sacrifice of Jesus, it denied the priestly role of the Lord. They denied the cross, the necessity of the cross, the necessity of the shedding of blood. It denies the original sin. That crowd of the New Age movement, New World movement, will not believe that God created man originally upright, gave him free and independent choice, and that man who has perverted God's will, that and when he did it, he fell into a state of sin in which he is helpless to move toward holiness and God. Logically, this movement denies and its cults deny regeneration or even the necessity of a new and a spiritual birth, and will set up the doctrine of its opposite, the doctrine of evolution. And that has swept the country. And you examine humanism and secularism and materialism, and you will find that is same old rotten, godless, satanic, hellish evolution with a new label on it. It will teach that man finds his roots in the lowest animal forms and has come up through manifold brute ways to his present position, and by the same law is moving upward on moral, spiritual, and intellectual lines. It will look upon the ancient ordinances of the church as useless baggage. Baptism, which is intended primarily to set forth the death, the burial, and the resurrection of our blessed Lord and Savior, and secondarily, the identification of the believer in that death, burial, and resurrection, and a testimony to the world that we have been raised to walk in newness of life. The Lord's Supper intended to be a constant memorial of that blessed

blessed and sweet and solemn Passover of the cross, and to teach continually that our only ground of approach to God is through the blood of the Lord Jesus Christ, who sacrificed himself in our behalf. Baptism and the Lord's Supper, these ordinances will be relegated to the religious dump heaps of a meaningless and fossilized rite that has no place in the new movement, the new religion, and the new cultism that's sweeping our world today. Have nothing to do with it. If you love God, if you believe the Bible, and if you believe Jesus is God's only born son, you will repudiate the lies of this movement and these forces of evil, the hounds of hell. This new movement does not hold out the hope of a future compensation for present ills and a hope for those who are bound in the chains and tentacles of sin. This movement repudiates the promises of joy and the blessed wonders of heaven, worlds without end, for the ages to come. No sound of harps or harping with our harps will ever fall upon the ears of the members of this new movement. The chant of angelic choirs of glory will never stir and thrill their souls. A holy city with jasper walls and streets of gold and gates of pearl, and the tree and the river of life will be smiled away as the childish dreams of a crude and perverted imagination. All the rewards of a cloudless and endless tomorrow, held out as a fake and a mirage persistently by Christ himself and his apostles, they will all be counted as so many bright but deceitful childish fantasies. The ministers and the promoters of the new religion will not be a man who will stand up like the apostle Paul and preach Jesus and the resurrection and victory over sin and death and hell and the grave. He will be the graduate of a medical school or a clear-headed diagnostician, a skillful surgeon, a family practitioner, or the puncher of keys in a computerized contraption. The Bible will not be his instrument. His instrumentalities will refuse the Bible and the hymn book, but he'll use the scaffold, the knife, the saw, the surgeon, and practicum medica will be his tool of industry. The new religion will not offer a remedy to meet the needs of the soul. Its aim will be to cure the body. It deals with the here and not the eternity of the hereafter. Its instrumentalities will be that from the pharmacist and from pharmacopoeia, the druggist, the appliance of the operating room, the atmosphere of a modern hospital. Science will take away such texts as, "Come unto me, all ye that labor and are heavy laden, and I will give you rest." It will destroy the text, "Thou wilt keep him in perfect peace, whose mind is stayed on thee, because he trusted in thee." People that lie on the psychiatric couch today and let some fool separate them from their money, they will not, they reject the blessed text of faith and hope that causes the mind to be anchored in Christ. People that take pills to go to sleep and pills to get up, and pills to go to work, and pills to think that they can maintain a sense of stability in a world of chaos and confusion and as stable as a bowl of jello, have been fooled and duped and deceived by the peddlers of this new fake and counterfeit religion. All testimony which paints a glowing heaven and a returning immortal man coming back to this earth, which once rejected him, this wonderful Christ coming back, that take his own to himself, they deny that and they reject it as meaningless and a work of ignorance and superstition. But the lie of the devil is to be rejected, refuse to accept it. The new religion will present to every man a God who shall be a multiplication of infinities. Repeat the phrase and roll it again and again through the chambers of your mind. It's a sacramental phrase of the new religion. It's one of the chief accents in the professed newness of something that is without foundation and reality. The multiplication of infinities. What they were, they became, and come back to become again. It is said that when Whitfield repeated the censorious accusation of the word Mesopotamia, the vast audience thrilled under its vibration. With an immense apology to Whitfield, I would like to

repeat the wonder of that statement, the multiplication of infinities. I confess it's altogether beyond me, and so far as I know, beyond anyone else, even its inventor. For it's to be remembered, this new religion claims to be monotheistic. That is, that it denies the Trinity. It denies that God is one person, and yet in that one person, three distinct persons, God the Father, God the Son, and God the Holy Spirit, perfectly exist and subsist. God, who is the multiplication of infinities, must be the multiplication of an infinite God. And such a multiplication, mathematically and on the basic line of the simplest logic, must give us the multiplication of infinite God. But a multiplication of infinite gods, who after all are one infinite God, suggests a jigsaw puzzle by the side of which the ancient doctrine of the one God who is Father, Son, and Holy Spirit is as simple as a child's first proposition in ABC. Such a religion, so far from being monotheistic, is, in the last analysis, polytheistic, and more so. The new religion will have no dogma, no creed, no doctrine. There will be no definition, nothing distinct to certify, which anyone may be called on to believe. It will be a free-for-all, a go-as-you-please, in a mental stadium where there is no starting point and where there is no winning goal. And then this new religion, this new movement, will be social and cooperative. It will deal wholly with the president, with the here instead of the there, with the life that now is and not that which is to come. It will not be taken up with the city above, but the cities below, with all of its filth and rottenness and modernness and breakdown and homogenization and destruction and destroying life itself. With no future for this world and no future in an uncertain world of uncertain tomorrow. That's the religion of the new movement, which is old as Satan and sin himself, and its very thesis is a lie. A religion which repudiates Christ and repudiates his teaching, denies the Christ of the New Testament, and finds the Bible, which is still today the greatest seller of all books in the world. They declare that the Bible is too antiquated, and the Harvard classics are introduced in their stead. This new religion is not new, friend. It's as old as sin itself. And just as we have been looking at it, they know nothing today that Aristotle and Plato didn't know. The riddle of force and matter, science can't answer it. The riddle of the origin of motion, they have no answer to. The origin of life, not a dictionary in the world that can give you a decent answer. Science has no response that is worth repeating. What is mind? What is life? What is matter? What is death? What is the process of life? What is its reason? Kant says that life is a trial in which at least the strongest and the best equipped must succumb. Schopenhauer tells us, practically, that we're all fools living in a fool's world, fooled with the idea and the promise of life. Why, God doesn't present it in that light. There is life and motion and order everywhere in the created world of the omnipotent and omniscient God. And the fitness and adaptation of things in nature. Here are the leaders in our world trying to put everything together. When the basis of God's truth is separation and distinction, no two snowflakes alike, no two rose petals alike, no two stars alike, for as one star differeth from another, so are we in the eternity. And the fake and the counterfeit of jurisprudence that tries to force the socialization and fraternization of everything and everybody into a homogenized world of classic devilishness and hopelessness and despair. Science is an insult to the wonders and the words of God. The riddle of consciousness. Consciousness is that something or someone by which I know that I am not you, and that you are not I, that I am distinct from you. God gave me a brain and a power to think with, and we have a nerve system that responds and reacts to the wonders, and science cannot tell the riddle of consciousness.

0: And the wonder of it is set forth in the riddle of thought. What is the thought? Thought, a great thought. I speak on this broadcast. People listen. And as I speak, there comes to their mind thought that connects with another thought. And a chain of thought, of scenes, of ideas, of conception that arise and march down the avenues of your brain. Science can't explain that. Now, what is a thought? Ask science. Science will think thoughts, but it can't tell you what a thought is. And yet, this incapable science has the audacity and the brass to rise up and to say that the Christian pulpit ought to close its mouth about the morals of the death of a perfect Son of God, become a perfect man, being a perfect sacrifice, a perfect and complete substitute to effect the redemption of mankind on the basis of whosoever will. That's the seventh great thing that it has no answer for, the riddle of the will. There's something in the world stronger than steam or jet propulsion or explosion or electricity. That something is the human will. And tomorrow we're going to look at this question. What is the will? And I want to tell you, friend, science can't tell. Glad you listened today. Hope you'll pray for our work and broadcast across the world today. This is Sheldon Jones. God bless you. And keep looking up.
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Thank you for tuning into the broadcast today. We'll be in 2 Corinthians chapter 4. 2 Corinthians chapter 4, and I'm going to be reading verse 3 and 4 of 2 Corinthians chapter 4 after I pray. Lord, I pray that you will help me today as I endeavor to preach your word. Father, I pray that you'll give me strength, and Father, I pray that you would give me the intellect that I need to communicate your word. For it's in Christ's name we ask it. Amen and amen. Chapter 4, 2 Corinthians, Paul's second letter he wrote to the Corinthian church, a troubled church, and verse 3 and verse number 4. But if our gospel be hid, it is hid from them that are lost, in whom the God of this world hath blinded the minds of them which believe not, lest the light of the glorious gospel of Christ, who is the image of God, should shine unto them. Now, Monday and Tuesday, I told you about the gospel, the definition of the gospel. Now, I'm going to give it to you again. Probably give it every day this week. The gospel is the death of Christ on a Roman cross. And the crucifixion of Christ on a Roman cross. The crucifixion of Christ on a cross. And he died. Christ died. He didn't swoon. He died. Then he was put into a borrowed tomb, a sepulcher, much like a cave. And on the third day, Christ was resurrected. That's why we celebrate the holiday or the holy day of Easter. It's about Christ's resurrection. Christ got out of the grave. So Paul said, but if our gospel, death, burial, the resurrection of Christ, but if our gospel be hid, so evidently the only people can hide something are people that have something. If I have something, I can hide it. I can't hide anything that I don't have. Are you following me? So people that have the gospel have an opportunity to propagate the gospel. They have an opportunity to propagate the gospel. But evidently, the implication is that Paul said there are some people hiding it instead of propagating it. They have it, but they're hiding it, and they're not propagating it. Oh, preacher, do people do that today? Yes. Church members do that. So you see, but if our gospel be hid, it is hid from those that are lost. So if our gospel be veiled, that's really what that word hidden means. If our gospel be veiled, hidden, well, who do we hide it from? We hide it from lost people. We hide it from people that need it the most. See, it's my gospel. It's our gospel. I believe the gospel. We hide the gospel. Who do we hide it from? We hide it from lost people who desperately need the gospel. Men and women die and go to hell based on the acceptance or the rejection of the gospel of our Lord Jesus Christ. That you say, preacher, now hold on. People die and go to hell because they commit adultery and they commit fornication and they smoke this or smoke that and drink this or drink that, and they blaspheme and they curse and they swear and they're vulgar and they do all these sins, plural. Sins, plural. No. Heaven's name, no. Men and women, boys and girls don't go to hell because of the sins, plural, they commit. They go to hell because of the sins, singular, they commit. The rejection of the gospel. But if they've never heard the gospel, how can they reject the gospel? If a saved person, if a person knows Christ, knows the Lord, a Christian, if they hide their gospel, then the lost man doesn't even have a chance to reject the gospel. They never even heard the gospel. So look, if our gospel be hidden, it's hidden from who? Those that are lost. That's an interesting word, lost. Lost. Lost without God. Lost without Christ. It's hid from them that are lost. I believe sinners have to realize they're lost before they can be found. I once was lost, but now I'm found. I was blind, but now I see. Amen? Hey, if our gospel be hid, it's hid from those that are lost. That we've hid the gospel from some of the people we love the most. We've hid the gospel. Paul said, if our gospel be hid, it's hid from

those that are lost. Oh, the overwhelming majority of people you run into are lost. I will tell you this. There are church members at your local church, my Baptist friend, my Presbyterian friend, my Lutheran friend, my Congregationalist friend, my Presbyterian friend, my Holiness friend. Did you know there's people that sit on the pew with you? They're lost. I'm haunted by the thought that I've pastored people over these 20 years, that I've pastored people and preached to people regularly, and they're lost. They're going to die and go to hell because they've rejected the gospel, and I preached to them to the best of my ability, and they're going to die and go to hell. I'm haunted by that. That I preached and did my best, and they've not been saved. The works don't bear it out that they've been saved. But you're not saved by works. Oh, I know that. But you'll work after you get saved. Paul said, if our gospel be hid, who's it hid from? The people that desperately need it the most. The gospel keeps people out of hell. The gospel gives people a right to heaven. The gospel, the death, the burial, the resurrection of Christ. If our gospel be hid, it's hid from people sometimes that we even love that we're ashamed to tell them. We veil the gospel. We hide the gospel. And we're afraid. What are they going to think? What are they going to say? Let me tell you something. I haven't been saved long. I thought about this the other day. I haven't been saved long. And I went and talked to a friend of mine. He was the best natural athlete I've ever been around in my life. We had some good times. See, I had good times before I was saved. I've had good times since I've been saved. I enjoy my salvation. I went over and talked to him. He was working at his uncle's place of business. And I hadn't seen him in several years. We'd grown apart. I'd gotten married, had children. He never married. He was still doing what lost men do. He just doing what he wanted to do. He was a partier. And we used to be very, very, very good friends. And I went over there one day and I got to talking to him about the Lord. You said, did he know you was coming? Absolutely not. I went in there and providentially God worked that thing out and did not one customer come in that store. And he was standing behind a cash register and I began to tell him how I got saved. I began to propagate the gospel. That I realized I was a sinner and Christ had died for me on the cross of Calvary and I got saved and I'm going to heaven because my sins have been forgiven. Oh, I'll never forget. He took it very well. He said, Hicks, I'm glad to hear that. I'm glad. I'm glad that happened to you. I said, will you come to church with me one day? I want you to hear my pastor preach. Yeah, I'll come. Never did come. Matter of fact, the next time I went over there, he was rather angry. He was rather belligerent. What happened, preacher? The devil got in it. I was crying as I witnessed to him, and he was close to tears. And I went back about 2 weeks later, perhaps 3 weeks later, and oh, he was mad and angry. And the devil probably done got in there and said, Hicks is talking down to you, and he thinks he's better than you. Well, anyway, he wasn't having it. He wasn't having the gospel the second time I went and talked to him. That's the last time I saw him. Perhaps 6 months, perhaps 9 months, perhaps a year. I got home from work and a man called me that I served on the deacon board with at the time and told me, did you hear about your friend? I said, no. He said, 4 of them left a nightclub last night. All of them drunk, hit a tree and it killed 3 of the 4 and your friend was one that was killed. I did not hide the gospel from him. I shared the gospel with him. I tried to propagate the gospel toward him, but he rejected the gospel. People that need to hear the gospel the most, sometimes we hide it from them. Close friends, close relatives, family members, people that we work with, people we went in the army with or the service with, people we went to high school with, people we played sports with. Can I tell you something? We ought not to be in the hiding of the gospel business. We ought to be in the business of propagating the gospel. And Paul said, if our gospel be hid, you say, preacher, this is making me mad. Well, quit hiding the gospel, and you'll say amen when I preach stuff like this. You say, well, preacher, somebody might get mad if I tell them about the gospel. Well, that rather for them to get mad and have a chance to believe and be saved than never have a chance.
Hey, the Bible says in the Old Testament, if we warn the wicked man, the unsaved man, the unbeliever, if we warn

0: angry, not angry. Most people will reject the gospel, but some people, hallelujah, will believe the gospel. That guy that day, I saw him the other day, not too long ago. And, you know, he's still, as far as I know, he's still a gospel rejecter. Paul said, if our gospel be hid, it's hid from the lost, the ones that need it the most. So if our gospel be veiled, it says, it's veiled, it's hidden from those that are lost. Preacher, I can't find no lost people. Well, you know, I know that everybody tells you they're saved today. Church is set empty, but everybody's saved. Churches are doing without funds, but everybody's saved. Prayer meeting night's relatively empty, but everybody's saved. You can't hardly find somebody that will admit to you they're lost. Now, what's happened to these people is they've made a profession, but they don't possess the Holy Ghost of God. Are you listening to me? They've made a profession. If any man have not the Spirit of God, he's none of his, Paul wrote in the letter to the Romans. If any man have not the Spirit of God, these people have made a profession, but they don't possess the Holy Ghost. They're not saved. Everybody's saved, but church is set empty. Everybody's saved, but sin's running amok. Everybody's saved, but Sunday schools are being ignored. Everybody's saved, but Sunday night services are being shut down. Everybody's saved, but the church is going without money. Everybody's saved, but the devil abounds on every hand. Friend, there's a vast difference between having the Holy Ghost of God and being saved and making a mere profession. Our gospel, verse number 4, chapter number 4, 2 Corinthians, verse number 3. If our gospel be hid, it's hid from those that are lost. The lost man is in desperate need to hear the gospel. Do you know what? Every once in a while, somebody will get saved. Every once in a while, somebody will believe the gospel. Every once in a while, somebody will exercise faith in Christ. Every once in a while, somebody will be born again. Every once in a while. Every once in a while. Every once in a while, somebody will get saved. Christ's going to build his church, my friend. Church going to be victorious, and the gates of hell will not defeat the church. The church, Christ's going to build his church. Christ loved the church and died for it. Christ's going to build his church one person at a time. Christ's going to build his church. We should be propagating the gospel, not hiding the gospel. Evidently, we have a choice. Paul said, if our gospel be hid, it's hid from those that are lost. Let us pray. I'm totally out of time. Father, bless the word. Bless it to the saving of souls. Bless it to the servant, not hiding the gospel, but propagating it. For it's in Christ's name we ask it. Amen.
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3: This is the Old Trailblazer broadcast. This is Pastor Albert Pendarvis, the Old Trailblazer, riding out on old Dan. Come on, Dan, let's go. We've been bringing you some studies on the work of the Holy Spirit, and we've taken out time to look at demonism, and we come there to a close of that portion yesterday. And I want to start at this time a few messages on the doctrine of demons, or doctrine of demon versus blood redemption. Doesn't that whet your appetite, my friend?

You listen? Would you call your neighbor back across the back fence and tell him to listen in, the old Trailblazer's coming on? As I said, we gave you that study on demonism, largely from the physical viewpoint. At this time, I want us to speak to you on the subject, doctrines of demons versus blood redemption. And we have several scriptures, passages of scripture, quite lengthy, we want to read. If you'd just be quiet there and listen. In 1 Timothy 4, we find these words. Now the Spirit speaketh expressly that in the latter times, that's today, some shall depart from the faith, giving heed to seducing spirits and doctrines of devils, demons, speaking lies in hypocrisy, having their consciousness seared with a hot iron, forbidding to marry, commanding to abstain from meat, which God hath created to be received with thanksgiving, of them which believe and know the truth. For every creature of God is good, and nothing to be refused, if it be received with thanksgiving, for it is sanctified by the word of God and prayer. Now that's 1 Timothy 4, verses 1 through 4. Now let's turn to 1 Corinthians chapter 10. But I say that these things which the Gentiles sacrifice, they sacrifice to devils, demons, and not to God. And I would that ye should have fellowship. I would not that ye should have fellowship with demons. You cannot drink the cup of the Lord, the communion cup, and the cup of devils. You cannot be partakers of the Lord's table and of the table of demons. Now that's 1 Corinthians 10. Now in 2 Peter 2, but there were false prophets also among the people, even as there shall be false teachers among you, who privately shall be bring in damnable heresies, even denying the Lord who brought them, and bringing upon themselves swift destruction. Now let's turn again to 2 Corinthians 11. For such are false apostles, deceitful workers, transforming themselves into the apostles of Christ. And no marvel, for Satan himself is transformed into an angel of light. Therefore, it is no great thing if his ministers also be transformed as the ministers of righteousness, whose end shall be according to their works. Now, every individual out of Christ is controlled by Satan. What a statement, my friend. Does that shock you? Every individual outside of Christ, lost souls, are controlled by Satan. The scripture says that Satan is the god of this world. We just brought you a lengthy study on Satan, the god of this world. I wish you'd write and get it. It's about 18 CDs, and we're offering them to you for $1 a piece. Now, Satan is the god of this world, my friend. This is an evident fact first from God's word, and then by observation. Let's turn again to 2 Timothy 2. And the servant of the Lord must not strive, but be gentle unto all men, apt to teach, patient, in meekness, instructing those that oppose themselves, if God peradventure will give them repentance to the acknowledging of the truth, and that they may recover themselves out of the snare of the devil, who are taken captive by him at his will. Did you get that? Taken captive by him at his will. I know that folks foo-foo the devil. They just won't deny. They deny that there is a real devil. They think about it as a myth or as a fairy tale or some object with a red flannel suit and a long tail and a pitchfork. That's not Satan, my friend. Oh, no. No, sir. Not only is every individual out of Christ's control by Satan, taken captive by him at his will, but the great host of demon spirits are also controlled by Satan. Now, if you would, go back and think. When Satan, Lucifer, was cast out of heaven, first of all, he was the most beautiful creature that the Lord ever created, but rebellion was found in his heart. He chose to be like God or be God.

and he was thrown out of heaven, and it brought one-third of his angels, one-third of the angels came with him. My friend, listen. Oh, listen, let me read that again. Not only is every individual out of Christ controlled by Satan, taken captive by him at his will, but the great host of demon spirits are also controlled by Satan. Furthermore, every fallen angel is under Satan's control. Still further, it is Satan's one desire, according to God's word, to be worshipped. We find there in Isaiah 14, it says, talking about Satan, I will ascend above the heights of the clouds. I will be like the Most High. You get that? Say Isaiah 14:14. I will ascend above the heights of the clouds. I will be like the Most High. The reason that Satan fell, who was the anointed cherub, was because he aspired to dethrone the Lord Jesus Christ and take his place. He was cast out for rebellion, and ever since then, his one desire has been to be worshipped, to be bowed down to. Now, my friend, I know that this is a forgotten truth, a forgotten doctrine. I know that we don't hear one word. Do you hear your pastor talk about it at all? Does he ever explain to you or bring you a message on the origin of Satan and where he is now and who he is and where his headquarters are and what his business is? Are we teaching our families, our children, that we're facing an adversary who is all-powerful? My friend, he's all-powerful. Satan can mimic or mock ever miracle that the Lord Jesus can do except to give life, man. He can heal the body. He can answer prayer. He can do those things. And I know that folks won't have that. I know that. The Apostle Paul here stated plainly that in the last days the Spirit is speaking expressly that there shall rise the doctrine of demons. They shall speak lies in hypocrisy. They use deceit. They work through their ministers whose conscience they have seared with a hot iron and who are blinded by the god of this world. Paul says here that they will teach forbidding to marry. In other words, the purpose of the demon is to alienate husband and wife, to break up homes by preaching the doctrine of free love, which is on every hand today. You see it in your family. You see it in your church. My friend, does your pastor speak against it? Does he? Oh, someone called me and asked me, what do? I call attention to it. I call a number. You think I'm going to let some person sing in my choir that's living in a sin, living in adultery, shacking up? That's right. I had a gracious friend of mine in New Orleans, a pastor of a big church, and he told me one day that he had a man singing in his choir, and someone brought him the information that he was shacking up, and his girlfriend sits on the third row in the pew, and he called him up on the pulpit and accosted and accounted, just said, "Look, I understand what's happening. You can't sing in my choir," and he had to get out. My friend, he did that man a favor. He said, get right. Like the old pastor that we used to have here many years ago, an old evangelist, he had this saying. He said, come clean, come clear, go to hell. Come clean or come clear, go to hell. You living in sin, my friend? Don't matter what it is. Are you robbing God? Are you shacking up? Are you slipping around? Are you misappropriating funds in your business? I never see so much of that in my life. In the world today, in the commercial world, people taking people's money, people working in these government agencies, Medicare and Medicaid and all that, and taking people's money by using false reports and putting people's name down and drawing a check. I know there's so much going on. I know those things. They're going to happen, my friend. But does your pastor speak against it? Are you living that kind of life, my friend? Thinking you're going to heaven? Wake up. The Bible says, the soul that sinneth

0: it shall die. It does. It says the soul that sinneth, it shall die. But listen, we're looking at, in other words, the purpose of the demon is to alienate the husband and wife, or now to preach this free love. No conscience prick, my friend. No pricking of the conscience. When I was a child, if there happened to be a young woman in our neighborhood that got pregnant, that girl was sent off to grandma's house somewhere, next state or next county, and people were embarrassed and ashamed, and they were morally clean parents, and the child went astray, but they didn't publicize it. Now, my friend, listen, now they're tickled to death. They tickle to death when the girl shows up pregnant, my friend. Oh, we're going to have a baby. Well, oh, my friend, isn't that sad? The old trailblazer is just so sad. Praise the Lord. Just praise the Lord for decency, my friend. And then think about the results. The results, my friend. There's a hell to shun, my friend. Where are you going to spend eternity, my friend? Don't blame it on Satan. Don't blame your place on Satan. Don't blame your condition on Satan. Well, you know, the devil made me. No. Man is a sinner by nature. He loves sin. He loves sin. I don't deny men love sin. Children, you don't have to teach a child how to lie and steal. You don't have to do that. They come here doing that. And man gets worse and worse as the days come and go. It gets worse. Don't get better. Oh, no, we don't get better. We get worse. And, my friend, what is the remedy? I'm bringing a message tomorrow on the next day or two on the remedy of sin, my friend. You know what the remedy for sin is? Well, the Scripture says, is there a balm in Gilead? It sure is. What is that balm? Who is that balm? It's Christ. My friend, are you saved? Can the old trailblazer just look you in the eye and say, are you saved? You've been listening to me rant and rave now. Are you saved? Are you cussing me, rearing back in your recliner, cussing the old trailblazer, turn the radio off and go outside? My friend, are you saved? The greatest thing in this life is to be saved, not to be perfect, not to be anything else, not to be a great Christian church member or belong to the big church with the tall steeple. That's not anything. Well, my friend, God's child, a Christian, is just a born again, washed in the blood, and cleansed from all sin. Is that you, my friend? Can you say, thank you, Lord, for saving an old sinner like me, and go out on the back porch late in the evening and look up in the starry sky? Do that. An old high back rocker there, and say, thank you, Lord. Thank you, Lord, for saving old Pendarvis. Oh, I wish I could hear from some of you. Tell me you want to praise the Lord. Tell me the Lord saved you. Tell me you want to be saved. Would you do that? Remember, my mailing address, the old Trailblazer, Post Office Box 1810, Walker, Louisiana, 70785. Goodbye till next time.
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0: This is the Gospel Hour, making known to this nation the gospel of Jesus Christ. 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
1: Hello, everyone, and welcome to the Gospel Hour. I'm David Green, director of the Gospel Hour, inviting you to stay tuned with us for the entire program today, because we have a great old song for you, and we are continuing with our series of messages on the cross of Jesus Christ, as preached and taught by my late father, Dr. Oliver B. Green. And after the message, I'm going to be telling you about our new gift offer-in containing a verse-by-verse commentary and also an album of music. So listen after the message for that. But right now, we're going to hear that great old song, At the Cross. That's where we all need to be day after day. Enjoy the music, and then Dr. Green.

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1: Direct us as we study thy word today. Thou dost see every person listening, wherever they are, whoever they are, thou dost know. And I pray that you, dear God, will deal with hearts today and save souls. May believers be strengthened in the inner man and built up in the faith. We ask it in Jesus' name. Amen. I'm not going to review today. We're studying Calvary. I'm using as a text 1 Corinthians 1, 23-24, but we preach Christ crucified, Christ the power of God and the wisdom of God. We preach Christ crucified, the power of God and the wisdom of God. I'm trying these days by the grace of God and through the word of God to show believers just how glorious and perfect and wonderful

redemption is. And of course, I'm trying to show you that redemption and salvation and sanctification and righteousness and holiness and everything pertaining to our eternal home and reaching our eternal home, everything points to Calvary. Now, I'm not going to review. I reviewed yesterday, and when we left the radio, if you were with us, we were studying Ephesians 1:7. And I pointed out in Ephesians 1:7, the means of redemption is through his blood. The extent or the measure of redemption is according to the riches of his grace. Just how much does redemption do for me? Well, if you can measure the grace of God, then you can measure redemption. But if you can't measure God's grace, then you can't measure redemption. Now, the third thing that I'd like to point out is the fact that redemption assures the forgiveness of sins. Now, you dear people who listen to me, many of you, you can't appreciate what I'm going to say, but I said this yesterday about another matter. If you could read my mail, then you'd understand why I say some of the things I say on the radio. I had a long distance call yesterday from a person ready to commit suicide. They were almost insane. And the thing that was tormenting this person was worry about not being forgiven and not being saved, doubting, fearing that they were not sincere. Beloved, it is a shame the way the devil torments the minds of some believers. The devil can get in your mind. He can't get in your heart. Now, if your mind is sanctified, and I simply mean by that, yielded to God, and if you fill your mind with the Word of God, the devil can't get in your mind. But if you don't commit your mind to God and keep your mind on the things of God, the devil can certainly use your mind to torment you and to take all the joy of salvation out of your life. Now, this dear person was ready for suicide. Listen to Ephesians 1:7. In whom we have redemption through his blood, the forgiveness of sins. Now, that does not give anybody a license to sin, and people who want and love and desire to continue in sin, they've never been redeemed. They've never been redeemed, dear friends. Everybody that belongs to the church is not redeemed. Everybody that testifies on Wednesday night is not redeemed. Everybody that teaches Sunday school or is on the deacon board is not redeemed. Being an official in the church or being an outstanding church member does not necessarily mean that one is redeemed. Those who are redeemed are those who have yielded by faith to God through faith in the blood of Jesus Christ. We are redeemed by the blood. And when you put your faith in the blood of Jesus Christ, your sins are gone, dear friend. They're gone. And God will never dig them up and put them in your face or make you face them. If you are a believer, well, you say, Brother Green, I don't know whether I am or not. Yes, you do. Oh, yes, you do. You know in your heart whether you are sincerely trusting in Jesus with all the understanding, with all the faith, with all the ability you have. And that's all God requires. God looks on the heart. God doesn't look on the outward appearance. Man looks on the outward appearance. God looks on the heart. Some church members condemn other church members for doing things, and then the church member that condemns their fellow church member do things worse than the person they're condemning. Now, brother, let me tell you something. Human nature is full of hypocrisy. Now, let me go back. We have forgiveness. We have the assurance that our sins are gone. Redemption assures the forgiveness of sin. Now, church membership doesn't. Baptism doesn't. Good works does not. No.

person who is a tremendous church worker, that doesn't mean your sins are gone. I heard a person make the statement some time ago on the radio. I heard this person make the statement. I'm trying to send up all the good I can. I'm trying to do all the good I can, hoping and trusting that the good that I send up will outweigh the bad. Now, friend, all of our goodness, Isaiah 64:6, all of our righteousness is, and that's plural, you read it, all of our righteousnesses, all of our good works, all of our good deeds, everything good that we can do or be or live or give or participate in, all adds up to filthy rags. I'm going to talk about redemption, righteousness rather, and you cannot forgive your sins. You cannot merit forgiveness. Redemption, God's redemption. All right. Now, next, the certainty of redemption is declared in this verse. I'm trying to show you the tremendous wealth of truth and doctrine in this verse. It is absolutely bursting with truth and doctrine. In whom, that is, Christ. Now, we have. We're not going to have. We have now. I can't get some people to believe that. I've talked, there are individuals in radio land. I can't take as many long distance calls as I did when I had good health. I'm sorry. And I can't write as many personal letters as I did when I had good health. I answer all the questions I can, but it's impossible. I would not have time to do my radio, and I would not have time to do the dictation for the books and the soul winning books. I'd never have a moment if I answered every question that comes in. Now, we try to answer them with my books and so forth, but if I sat down and wrote a personal letter in answer to every question that comes in, I wouldn't get my recording done. Now, those that have to do with poor, lost, miserable sinners, I answer them. Yes, indeed. And I get long distance calls. And I, during the past few months, I've had three calls in 2 months, three long distance calls from a dear person who is on the verge of suicide and threatening to take their own life because they are tormented over worry and fear that they're not saved and their sins are not forgiven. And I talk to this person and I pray with them on the telephone, and they're just wonderful, marvelous. Thank you, Brother Green. Amen. Thank you. And then a few weeks later, same rut. Now listen, if you want victory over fear and worry and doubt, and if you want fear, want victory over the fear that you are not really saved, let me tell you something. If you will go to the Word of God, it'll do you a lot more good than coming to me. Now, I welcome your request, and I'll do everything in my power to help you. But listen, the Word of God can help you when I can't. In whom? That's the Lamb. We have. We're not going to have. I'm not going to be redeemed when I die. I'm not praying, Lord, at last redeem me. Lord, at last save me. Lord, at last allow me to enter. No, I'm redeemed now. I'm God's child now. I've been God's child 36 years plus. And I am God's child now. And I am no more fully, no more completely God's child now than I was the first 60 seconds after God redeemed me. Now, when I said, Lord, I don't know how to ask you for what I want and what I need, but God, you know what I want and you know what I need, and God knew my heart that night when he saved me. God knew my heart. God knew that I was sincere. God knew that I was sick of the devil, and I said, God, I don't know how to say it. I don't know how to ask it, but God knew, and he saved me. He redeemed me. He forgave me. He put my name in the Lamb's Book of Life. And I've been redeemed ever since. We have. We're not going to have. We have now. Well, Brother Green, what does it mean in Ephesians, the same book you're in,

when it says sealed until the day of redemption. I'll talk about that today or tomorrow. We are sealed until the day of redemption. What does that mean? That's talking about the body. That's talking about the body. Don't you ever accuse God Almighty of putting his seal on the soul of a sinner. Now, don't you ever accuse God of participating in sin and fellowshipping with sin and sealing sin. The only person that has the seal of Almighty God is the believer, and the seal is the Holy Spirit. Ephesians 4:30. We are redeemed now from the penalty of sin, and we'll be redeemed, taken out of the very presence of sin when Jesus comes in the rapture. All right. So the certainty of redemption we have. Now, just how valuable? A moment ago I asked how far-reaching is our redemption? Just as far-reaching as grace God. That's how far. Just as far as grace God. How valuable is our redemption? In whom answers that? In whom? Well, now, who is whom? Let me read verse 5. Christ. To the praise and glory of His, Christ, grace, wherein He, that is God, hath made us, the believer, accepted in. Now, put a red circle around that little in the beloved. Now, that's in Jesus. We are accepted, made accepted. God, through the miracle of redemption and the blood, made us accepted. In whom, that is, in Christ we have. Now, if you want to know how valuable our redemption and the value of our redemption is just as valuable as Christ. And God thinks just as much of you as He does Christ if you are under the blood of Christ, because you are in Christ, and Christ and you are one if you're in Christ, because you are a member of His body, Ephesians 5:30. Now, listen to this very carefully. Listen to what I'm going to say. You may be a weak, faltering Christian, and there are some. There are some Christians who are weak, and they falter, and they fail the Lord more than others. Now, they try hard. They are weak. Now I could go into detail. You know, a person's environment has a lot to do with their spirituality. Now the place some people work, and it seems that some people are forced to work in plants where there is much wickedness. You know, all Christians can't find a Christian to work for. And in this economy, Christians are forced to work where they hear blasphemy. And in spite of all they do, they hear a language that is dirty. And such things have to do with crippling the victory and the strength of the believer. In spite of all that believer does, they read the Bible, they carry their Bible, they pass out tracts and soul winning books, but in spite of it all, when they are exposed to this filth, it affects them. But I'm saying this, you may be a weak, faltering child of God, but if you are, and I said, if you are, it's because of the blood. No remission without blood. No forgiveness without blood. No redemption without blood. And if you're saved by the blood, you are somebody. You're somebody. You are somebody. You are God Almighty's son by birth. You are an heir of God Almighty and a joint heir with Christ. You are in Christ, in God. Colossians 3:3. Colossians 1:27 and Colossians 3:3. You are in heavenly places. Ephesians 2:6.

0: sit together in heavenly places in Christ. If you are the weakest Christian in your church, you are somebody. You are somebody. You are a child of God. Now, the value of our redemption is just as valuable as Jesus' blood. If you can put a dollar mark on the blood of Jesus, then you can put a dollar mark on your redemption, but that's impossible. What shall a man be profited if he shall gain the whole world and lose his soul? Your redemption is worth more than all the billions, billions, billions of billions of dollars of wealth in the world. Now, we have a divine guarantee that goes along with our redemption. Now, in verse 13, well, let's read verse 12. That we should be to the praise of his glory who first trusted in Christ. I'm reading Ephesians 1:13 now. In whom, Christ, in whom you also trusted after that you heard the word truth, the gospel of your salvation, in whom also after that ye believed, ye were sealed with the Holy Spirit of promise, which is the Holy Spirit, which is the earnest, and that word earnest means guarantee, which is the guarantee of our inheritance until the redemption of the purchased possession under the praise of his glory. Now that's when the rapture takes place. That is the redemption of the body. We are redeemed spiritually now. That is, the spirit is redeemed. The soul, the spirit is redeemed now. And we have the guarantee of the Spirit. He abides in the heart of every believer. And we're sealed by the Spirit. And the seal of the Spirit is the earnest or the guarantee of our inheritance until the redemption of the purchased possession. Now, the whole creation groans and travails, waiting the adoption, to wit, the redemption of our body. The spirit is redeemed, but the body will be redeemed when Jesus comes in the rapture. Now, I was quoting from Romans 8, if you'll read verses 20, 21, 22, right in there. So, we have the seal of God, the divine guarantee that our redemption is as sure as God. Our redemption is as sure as God. You know, and I must hurry now, my time's gone. We are admonished to buy United States savings bonds, and I don't know too much about them, but we are told, and it's true, we ought to support our government, even though we don't agree with everything it does. I think you'll agree that we live in the greatest nation on earth. I think you'll agree that America is the greatest nation on earth in spite of all of our sins. Now, we are told that if we invest our money in government bonds, they are as sure as the government. That's true. That's true. They are as sure as the government. But it is not impossible. It is not impossible for the government of the United States to crumble and fall. That's not impossible. But when you're redeemed by the blood of Jesus, it is impossible for God. It is impossible for God to fail. So your redemption is as sure as God. Are you redeemed by the blood? Father, in the name of Jesus, for Jesus' sake, redeem poor lost souls, especially poor lost church members, for Christ's sake. Amen.
1: 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All I ask that you do is to make sure you let me know the day and the date of the program you want, whether it's today or next week or a program last week or whenever it is, we can get that program to you, but we need to know the day and the date of the program to be sure to get the right one. And we'll send that to you on compact disc. Just be

0: 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And if you can send a donation of at least $25 and ask for offer in, I'm first going to send you my father's book, The Epistles of Paul the Apostle to the Thessalonians, 1st and 2nd Thessalonians, verse by verse in this book, 308 pages long, a hardback book. I know that you will be blessed and learn much as you read. Then we have Tell Me the Story of Jesus, 14 songs by the Gospel Hour singers and musicians, including the title song, Savior More Than Life to Me, The Blood Will Never Lose Its Power, and so on. 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
2: 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Morning devotions at 10 a.m., Sheldon Jones at 10:15, Dr. J. Vernon McGee at 10:30, Northside Baptist Church of Winston-Salem with Pastor Randy Hicks at 11 o'clock, The Old Trailblazer at 11:15 and Oliver Green's Gospel Hour at 11:30, all over WPAQ. It is 1 minute past 12 noon. Let's take a look at the news. 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
2: AP News. I'm Ed Donahue. Tiger Woods appeared in court in Florida and changed his plea to no contest to a reckless driving charge following a rollover crash near his home. Woods earlier pleaded not guilty to driving under the influence.
3: Of all the people in the world who should not get behind the wheel of the car, it's the gentleman who is one of the most recognizable faces on the planet.
2: Thomas Bacadal is the local prosecutor.
3: What the doctors indicated as a result of Mr. Woods' long-term use, he had built up a tolerance. If he has a tolerance, then guess what? It doesn't impair him.
2: Tiger Woods was arrested in March after his SUV clipped a truck in Florida and rolled onto its side on a beachside residential road. His driver's license has been revoked for 5 years. It's day five in Massachusetts in the jury deliberations in Lindsay Clancy's murder trial. She's charged with killing her three young children. The death toll now exceeds 1,000 in Nepal from severe flooding. Some families in one of Nepal's worst affected districts held symbolic funerals for relatives still missing. Ganesh Nupain's relative is missing.
4: We had a news of landslide and EDC. After this, his wife continued to try to contact him, but he was out of contact. And we have been searching for 8 days now, and no news at all.
2: Nepal's foreign ministry says more than 300 foreign nationals have been rescued. About 590 from 39 countries remain unaccounted for. Iran fired on U.S. allies in the Persian Gulf following a night of American bombardment that Iranian officials say included a deadly strike on a wedding party. Apple has relabeled Lake Ontario to Lake America for U.S. users of its Maps app, following competitor Google days after President Trump ordered a new name for the body of water amid his escalating trade war with Canada. This is AP News.
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5: Here's news for WSYD and WPAQ. In Virginia, a new law regulating how Virginia's local law enforcement agencies participate in immigration enforcement alongside ICE has been temporarily blocked by a federal judge. Multiple new laws regulating ICE enforcement in Virginia have faced legal challenges from the U.S. Department of Justice in recent months. On Monday, a federal judge, name unknown, granted an injunction temporarily blocking a law involved in one such lawsuit. This injunction will keep the law from being enforced as the legal process plays out. Lower tariffs on imported beef ordered by President Trump took effect on Tuesday, a move the White House claims will bring more foreign beef into the U.S. market and lower prices at the grocery store. The imported beef covered by the change is required to be sold at 25% below the market price. In Virginia, beef producers say the timing could put added pressure on an industry that is a major part of the state's agricultural economy. Beef production is the second largest agricultural commodity in Virginia, with more than 500,000 beef cattle in the state. Brandon Reeves of the Virginia Cattlemen's Association said the announcement comes at a particularly difficult time because fall is a critical season for producers selling cattle. Reeves said producers are concerned they may not get the same return for their animals. In North Carolina, reports say a North Carolina teenager died after contracting a rare brain-eating amoeba found in lakes, rivers, and other freshwater sources. The boy, reportedly identified by his family as Moses Ponce Mendoza, died on Monday after developing the uncommon illness caused by Naegleria fowleri. The organism is dubbed the brain-eating amoeba because it can infect the brain and destroy tissue, say officials. Infections typically occur after swimming in lakes, rivers, or other freshwater bodies during the summer months when water levels are low and temperatures are high. Reportedly, symptoms typically start with severe headaches, fever, nausea, and vomiting, and progress to stiff neck, seizures, and coma. The 4th U.S. Circuit Court of Appeals will allow a North Carolina woman to pursue a religious discrimination claim against the employer who fired her in 2021 for refusing vaccination against COVID.

0: COVID-19. A split 2-1 appellate panel overturned a trial judge in ruling for Delsonia Wilkins Bailey against Essity Professional Hygiene in North America. A dissenting judge warned that the decision could prompt a flood of additional religious discrimination claims based on, quote, cherry-picking verses from the Bible or other religious texts. FEMA has approved an additional $137 million for recovery and mitigation projects in North Carolina, pushing federal support for Hurricane Helene above $7.5 billion as western North Carolina approaches the second anniversary of the storm. According to reports, the latest round covers 114 projects, including $102 million through FEMA's public assistance program for debris removal, infrastructure repairs, and emergency protective measures, and more than $34 million for projects aimed at reducing damage from future disasters. U.S. Senator Ted Budd said the latest approvals are part of an effort to accelerate federal reimbursements to communities still rebuilding from Hurricane Helene. That's news for WSYD and WPAQ.
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3: 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Let's take a look now at the weather forecast. This afternoon, sunny and hot, high near 94. Heat index values as high as 103 degrees. Southwest winds around 4 miles per hour. Mostly clear tonight, a low around 73. Thursday, sunny and hot, high of 94 degrees. Heat index values as high as 102 degrees. Mostly clear Thursday night, low of 72. For Friday, there's a 30% chance of afternoon and evening showers and thunderstorms. Sunny and hot, high near 95 with a low of 71 on Friday. On Saturday, a 50% chance of an afternoon shower or thunderstorm and a 30% chance Saturday night. Mostly sunny and hot, high of 93, low of 66. There's a 40% chance of an afternoon shower on Sunday. No mention of thunderstorms, just a 40% chance of an afternoon shower Sunday, 30% chance Sunday night, high of 83 degrees. On Labor Day Monday, partly sunny and 82 degrees on Monday. Right now, 90 degrees at WBAQ. The humidity at 52%. Winds out of the south-southwest at 3 miles per hour, and the barometric pressure 30.07 inches and falling. That's your weather forecast, 9.5 minutes past 12 o'clock your time.
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0: Band's Friday night. That's the Lonesome River Band and a little bit of Lost John from the White Top Mountain Band. Dirty Overalls from the Dale McCurry Band. And from the Cody Norris Show, Farming Man. Well, White Top Mountain Band's going to be part of the Big Albert Hash Memorial Festival this weekend.
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0: Festival, where the fiddles are still playing. The love of music is still being shared, and Albert's legacy is still alive and well.
1: In the fight against Alzheimer's, now is the moment we've been waiting for. 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

0: Yeah, that's brand new from Casey Penn. Casey Penn with another fast song. Yeah, put another fast song in the set. And Lost and Found, Love of the Mountains. 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Let's check out those birthdays. See who's having a birthday today. Turning to the birthdays, former United States Olympic Committee Chairman and former Major League Baseball Commissioner Peter Eberroth is 89 years old. Football Hall of Famer Terry Bradshaw is 78. Basketball Hall of Famer Nate Archibald is 78. Actor Mark Harmon is 75. Tennis Hall of Famer Jimmy Connors is 74. Football Hall of Famer Eric Dickerson is 66. How many Hall of Famers we've got? It's good. I guess if you want to be a great athlete, today was a good day to be born. British Prime Minister Keir Starmer is 64. Actor Keanu Reeves is 62. Boxing Hall of Famer, another Hall of Famer, Boxing Hall of Famer Lennox Lewis is 61. Actor Selma Hayek is 60. R&B singer KC is 51. And electronic music DJ and producer Zed is 37. There you go. There's your birthdays. If you're having a birthday, hope you have 100 more, and we're all here to help you celebrate. Our thought for the day comes from Walt Disney. It was Walt Disney who said, "The way to get started is to quit talking and begin doing." Do you hear all those Hall of Famers born today in all kinds of sports? Just it's a good day to be an athlete, I guess. It is 12:34, almost 12:35, and let's check out the weather. It's hot. It's sunny, and it's hot. Okay, here's the forecast from the WPAQ Weather Center. It looks like this: sunny and hot this afternoon, high near 94 degrees. Heat index values as high as 103 degrees. Southwest winds 3 to 5, which would be 4, between 3 and 5. That would be 4 miles per hour. Mostly clear, 73 degrees tonight. Tomorrow, if you like today, you'll love tomorrow. Sunny and hot, high near 94. Heat index values as high as 102 degrees. Mostly clear Thursday night, down to 72. Friday, 30% chance of afternoon and evening showers and thunderstorms, sunny and hot, high of 95 with a low of 71. And for the weekend, a 50-50 chance of showers and thunderstorms Saturday afternoon, 30% chance Saturday night, mostly sunny and hot, high of 93, low of 66 Saturday. Sunday, a 40% chance of showers, no mention of thunderstorms, just 40% chance of an afternoon shower on Sunday, 30% chance Sunday night, high near 83, and partly sunny and 82 degrees on Labor Day. Presently 92 degrees at WPAQ. That's your weather forecast. Such as it is, it's hot. 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
1: 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This is Tommy Morrison with this week's Battery Football Update. 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

0: State champions, the Watauga Pioneers, to Wallace Shelton Stadium. 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
1: 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And let's get back to more music. Here's Dole Lawson.

0: some more new music for you. The Sullivan Sisters, A Good Time to Say Goodbye. And we heard the Whoopin' Holler String Band with the John Hardy. And from the latest CD by the Grascals, that was That Girl Made a Wreck of Me from the Grascals. And I'm That Country, Doyle Austin and Quicksilver. 12:47 your time. We'll be right back.
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0: All right, here's one of the groups that'll be there. Here's the Churchmen.

Heaven's on my mind. And that's the Churchmen. They'll be part of the big Labor Day weekend gospel concert at over there at Dominion Valley Park in Stuart, Virginia. It'll be a great, great time. All right, 12:52 your time. Let's go down the road with the Zephyr Lightning Bolts.

over there at Dominion Valley Park in Stuart, Virginia. It'll be a great, great time. All right, 12:52 your time. Let's go down the road with the Zephyr Lightning Bolts.

0: That's new from Daryl Mosley. I won't drink to that. And that's a great message in the song. And we also heard Down the Road from the Zephyr Lightning Bolts. Well, it's 1 o'clock on the Eastern Seaboard. We're going to break for the latest in headline news and check that weather forecast. And then we'll be back with more music on the Mount Midday Show. Keep it right here on the Voice of the Blue Ridge, WPAQ. 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
2: AP News, I'm Ed Donahue. After more than 9 months at sea, the sailors on the USS Abraham Lincoln stepped off the ship at a port in Thailand.
3: And on to buses that took them to a hotel in the popular beach town of Pattaya. The 5,000 or so service members aboard the Lincoln, which had been in the Middle East supporting the U.S. war against Iran, had been at sea for more than 250 days. Families at home were growing concerned about the lengthy deployment and reports of deteriorating mental health among the crew and shortages of supplies, including food and hygiene products. Reporters asked the Lincoln's commanding officer, Captain Dan Keeler, about the long deployment.
4: It is normal for a long deployment.
3: And about a comment from President Donald Trump that the aircraft carrier hadn't been at sea long enough.
4: The president speaks for himself.
3: I'm Donna Water.
2: Shakira Fairfax's daughter is on the Lincoln. She is in Thailand.
5: It was an uncertain time. It was a scary time. It was difficult. It was definitely difficult, but she has a support system.
2: Dan Driscoll announced today is his last full day as Army Secretary, but his social media post offered no explanation why he's stepping down after just 18 months on the job. Tiger Woods pleaded no contest to reckless driving over a rollover crash in Florida. Florida State Attorney Tom Bacadal says cutting a plea deal was the right move after two toxicologists said Tiger Woods had built up a pharmacological tolerance to prescription pain pills.
6: If he has a tolerance, then guess what? It doesn't impair him. Oh, thanks. So, and if he's not impaired, guess what? I can't prove DUI.
2: The judge in Florida ordered Tiger Woods' license suspended for 5 years. Chevron is confirming it is expanding its operations in Venezuela. More information at apnews.com. This is AP News.
0: This is WPAQ. Let's turn to that weather forecast, shall we? It's hot. It is really hot. Here's the official forecast.

from the WPAQ Weather Center, sunny and hot. High near 94 degrees. Heat index values as high as 103. Southwest wind around 5 miles per hour. Mostly clear tonight. Overnight low around 73. For Thursday, sunny and hot. High near 94. Heat index values as high as 102 degrees. Mostly clear Thursday night. Low of 72. So pretty much tomorrow what we have today. Friday, 30% chance of afternoon and evening showers and thunderstorms. Mostly sunny and hot. High of 95 degrees with a low of 71. Then for Labor Day weekend, 50-50 chance of showers and thunderstorms Saturday afternoon. 30% chance Saturday night. Look for partly cloudy skies, or well, let's call it mostly sunny. Mostly sunny and hot. High of 93 on Saturday with a low of 66. A 40% chance of an afternoon shower. No mention of thunderstorms, just an afternoon shower on Sunday. 40% chance, 30% chance Sunday night. High of 83 degrees, low of 62, and Labor Day, partly sunny, 82 degrees for a high. Presently, 93 degrees and sunshine at WPAQ. 4 minutes past 1 o'clock. All right, turn it up, radio up.

0: Shelton and Williams, Baby I Just Do. And before that, Twin Creek String Band, Make Me a Pallet on the Floor. And I'm on my way back to you from Will Clark and the Hillbilly Hoedown, otherwise known as Radio Up. That's Bobby and Teddy Cyrus. We'll be right back, 15 and a half minutes past 1 o'clock your time.
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0: 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Always tune in to Cindy's shows. They're always great. Slowing it down a little bit, here's the Osborne Brothers.

0: That's Joe Thrift, little tune called Bolivar, and we heard Settin' Flat Already. That's Travis Fry in Blue Mountain sending that out to my wife this afternoon listening in. And we also heard Fire on the Mountain from Hubert Lawson and the Bluegrass Country Boys, and You Win Again from the Osborne Brothers. Kick that set off.
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0: And in the Grassicana Corner, here's Mason Vye. And the song title kind of works for today. It's called Melt in the Sun.

see what we have in store. Your forecast looks like this: sunny and hot today and tomorrow. High both days at 94 degrees. Low tonight of 73. Low tomorrow night of 72. The heat index value is as high as 103 this afternoon and 102 Thursday afternoon. Got some southwest winds this afternoon around 5 miles per hour. And then for Friday, and we're looking at a 30% chance of afternoon and evening showers and thunderstorms on Friday. Mostly sunny and hot. My voice left. Sorry. It's been trying to hang on. Let me get a drink of coffee here. I'll scald it to death. All right, Friday, 30% chance of afternoon and evening showers and thunderstorms. Mostly sunny and hot, high of 95, low of 71. Saturday, 50-50 chance of showers and thunderstorms in the afternoon. 30% chance on Saturday night. Mostly sunny and hot, high of 93 degrees. 40% chance of a shower, no thunderstorm, of a shower Sunday afternoon. 30% chance Sunday night, high of 83 degrees and mostly sunny, so 83 degrees on Sunday. No mention of rain Labor Day Monday, partly sunny and 82 degrees for a high. 94 scalding degrees at WPAQ right now with bright sunshine out there. That's your weather forecast, 1:34 your time. 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

0: This has been WPAQ's Grassicana Corner, highlighting the best of progressive bluegrass and Americana music.
1: And that's some progressive bluegrass and Americana music for you. That's Mason Vai with Melt in the Sun. Everything's wanting to melt in the sun today, isn't it? That's your Grassicana Corner. It is 1:32. Let's take a look at that weather forecast.

0: Jeff Talbert and Primitive Road, Heaven is Waiting for Me, and A Hill to Die on from Jerry Sally. Jeff Talbert's going to be over at Dominion Valley Park along with a lot of other great groups.
1: Dominion Valley Park invites you to come out for its annual Labor Day weekend celebration filled with great music and fellowship. 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And you'll be surrounded by music lovers at Dominion Valley Park near Stuart, Virginia this Labor Day weekend. 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
0: All right, here's the seldom seen. Now it's 142 seldom seen, going to do some weather forecasting for us.

7 cent cotton, 40 cent meat. Yes, sir. Larry Sigmund and Barbara Poole, Nunn Brothers, riding the Orange Blossom Special, and 110 the shade from Seldom Seen. I think we need to head down to the ocean. Just look me up at the ocean door.

Blue skies ahead. That's Harrison Ridge and Look Me Up by the Ocean Door from None of the Above. That's going to wrap up the Mountain Midday Show. I'm Tim Freibin. Good to be with you. Good Lord willing, the creeks don't rise. See you bright and early in the morning with a smile on my face and a large cup of coffee in my hand. Till then, get us out of here.

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In the fight against Alzheimer's, now is the moment we've been waiting for. With new treatments emerging in the fight against Alzheimer's and all other dementia, now is the time for hope. 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
1: AP News, I'm Ed Donahue. The jury in Massachusetts in Lindsey Clancy's murder trial told a judge for a second time it cannot agree on a verdict. Earlier, jurors were questioned about an incident involving a woman who was filming them and later arrested.
2: Dawn Light leaves a Massachusetts court Wednesday after her arraignment, the same court where jurors are deliberating in the Lindsey Clancy trial. The 56-year-old Light calls herself a crime junkie and says she was not trying to snap pictures of jurors a day earlier, but instead it was Clancy she wanted a photo of.
3: Why did you want to see Lindsey?
4: Why not?
2: Light was arrested and charged with jury intimidation. A not guilty plea was entered. Meanwhile, the judge questioned jurors about the incident. They have been deadlocked over the trial. Clancy doesn't deny strangling her three young children at the family's home in 2023, but she says postpartum psychosis led to her actions. The live-streamed trial has generated intense interest, with reporters and spectators packing the courtroom. I'm Julie Walker.
1: Oil giant Chevron is expanding its operations in Venezuela. Some details emerge about President Trump's separate deal for a U.S.-controlled joint venture to develop more of the nation's oil. This is Energy Secretary Chris Wright.
5: We were trying to work at what I call Trump speed. President Trump didn't want a nudge or a slow drift in the positive direction. He wanted to see as fast as possible transformation in Venezuela.
1: Because Venezuela's energy infrastructure is severely degraded and the nation is operating under international sanctions, its daily production is just over 1 million barrels. The U.S. produces almost 14 million barrels of oil per day. In Florida, Tiger Woods changed his plea to a reduced charge of reckless driving after a crash near his home in March. The golf legend's driver's license was suspended for 5 years. This is AP News.
6: And this is WPAQ. Well, the heat is on. 95 degrees is our current temperature. The humidity is down, but not much of a trade out there. 41% of humidity. A little bit of a westerly breeze. You can't feel it out there. And what you do feel, it's feeling like sticking your head in a blast furnace. But that's the way it goes. That's the way it's going to stay for a few days. Again, temperatures overnight lows around 72. Heat index values, I ain't going to talk about those. 100 plus with today, tomorrow. And things do, heat index value on Friday also. Friday, Thursday and Friday, we could be around 96 degrees, 97 degrees, the way they're talking. It's going to be a hot day. A little chance of a cooling off shower Friday afternoon, 20%. And the 90-degree temperatures extends into Saturday, around 93 or 94. And then what we're expecting is a cool front to move through and a 10-degree drop, 68 Saturday night. 30% chance of rain. By the way, 40% chance of rain in the early hours of the afternoon on Saturday. 84 degrees on Sunday and partly sunny. Bring it on. 50% chance of rain. Overnight lows, 62 Sunday night and Monday night. And your Labor Day forecast, actually about as good as we've had in a while. 82 and partly sunny. Around the mid-80s on Tuesday with sunshine. The extended forecast right now looks to be on the cool side for the first half of September, give or take a day or two. So we'll have to wait and see about that. But basically in the mid-80s, just maybe sometimes a tad above on a given day or whatever. But we could see another 90-degree pop along about next Friday, somewhere along in there briefly, and then things cool down again. 95 degrees again is our current temperature. Coming up tonight at 7 o'clock, we'll have the Wednesday night broadcast of Woodland Baptist Church coming your way right after an hour of Sundown Serenade.

Years of the 1930s, my foster mother kept boarders in a coal mining community in southern West Virginia. Work was hard to find, and men would come from Kentucky and Virginia and Tennessee up to West Virginia looking for work. And I can remember that those men would sing and whistle the Cumberland Gap, which is located where those three states converge. And those verses have stuck with me through the years. And here's the way they went.

0: Bear fans. This is Tommy Morrison with this week's Battery Football Update. This Friday night, the Bears welcome the defending 6A state champions, the Watauga Pioneers, to Wallace Shelton Stadium. And you can hear it all live right here over AM 1300, Granite City Gold WSYD, FM 105.1, AM 740, WPAQ, FM 106.7. 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And as always, go Bears!
1: There's nothing quite like the sound of old-time mountain music ringing through the Blue Ridge. And few people did more to keep that music alive than Albert Hash, a beloved Grayson County fiddler. Albert didn't just play the old tunes. He shared what he knew, teaching others and helping pass a cherished mountain tradition from one generation to the next. Come celebrate that legacy at the Albert Hash Memorial Festival, Saturday, September 5th, from 11 to 4 at beautiful Grayson Highland State Park. 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
1: AP News, I'm Ed Donahue. The jury in Massachusetts in Lindsey Clancy's murder trial told a judge for a second time it cannot agree on a verdict. Earlier, jurors were questioned about an incident involving a woman who was filming them and later arrested.
2: Dawn Light leaves a Massachusetts court Wednesday after her arraignment, the same court where jurors are deliberating in the Lindsey Clancy trial. The 56-year-old Light calls herself a crime junkie and says she was not trying to snap pictures of jurors a day earlier, but instead it was Clancy she wanted a photo.
3: Why did you want to see Lindsey?
4: Why not?
2: Light was arrested and charged with jury intimidation. A not guilty plea was entered. Meanwhile, the judge questioned jurors about the incident. They have been deadlocked over the trial. Clancy doesn't deny strangling her three young children at the family's home in 2023, but she says postpartum psychosis led to her actions. The live-streamed trial has generated intense interest, with reporters and spectators packing the courtroom. I'm Julie Walker.
1: Oil giant Chevron is expanding its operations in Venezuela as some details emerge about President Trump's separate deal for a U.S.-controlled joint venture to develop more of the nation's oil. This is Energy Secretary Chris Wright.
5: We were trying to work at what I call Trump speed. President Trump didn't want a nudge or a slow drift in the positive direction. He wanted to see as fast as possible transformation in Venezuela.
1: Because Venezuela's energy infrastructure is severely degraded and the nation is operating under international sanctions, its daily production is just over 1 million barrels. The U.S. produces almost 14 million barrels of oil per day. In Florida, Tiger Woods changed his plea to a reduced charge of reckless driving after a crash near his home in March. The golf legend's driver's license was suspended for 5 years. This is AP News. The AP's...
6: And let's take a look at the weather forecast. With sunshine, and I think we topped out at 96 degrees. Temperatures will start cooling off a little bit over the afternoon. Another one on the way tomorrow and Friday. 96, even 97 degrees in some areas. Heat index values, that's what can really work on you if you're not careful. Overnight lows also on the warm side, 72. A little bit of a breeze, but not much to really make it feel comfortable anyway. Humidity values are low. We'll start to cool off a little bit and a chance of rain starting to check in maybe on Friday afternoon. 20% chance of rain now, not a lot on the docket. There's a 40% chance of rain Saturday afternoon. And that will drop the temperature for the overnight low a little better. 68 looks like pretty good temperatures on Sunday. 84 in part is sunny. 50% chance of rain. So we go from 94 on Saturday to 84 on Sunday. You will tell the difference then. 50% chance of rain Sunday afternoon into the evening. 62 the overnight low. 62 Monday night also. Your Labor Day forecast, 82 and partly sunny. It's about as cool as we've had in on our Labor Day for a while. And temperatures kind of around 85 and above Tuesday through maybe the middle part of the month in the extended outlook. Again, though, 96 degrees. Humidity is looking pretty good, 44%, but still that temperature there. Got to take it easy out and about today.

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1: Again, coming up at 7 o'clock tonight, we'll have Woodland Baptist Church broadcast here over WPAQ. That's at 7, right after an hour of Sundown Serenade.

0: That's Group Southern Rail. A little song put out by the Circle years ago with the Red Rubber Ball around 1966, I believe. Right now it's time for the obituaries presented by B&B Produce at 12902 Fancy Gap Highway in Cana, Virginia. 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
0: In the obituaries, Mr. Floyd Eugene Braddock, 77, of Mallory, passed on at Chatham Rehab and Nursing on August 28th. He was born in Cana, Virginia, April 5th, 1949, to the late Jim and Josie Tal Braddock, a U.S. Army veteran achieving the rank of sergeant. He was a brick and stonemason by trade. Survived by his daughter, Cynthia Renee Braddock, a son and daughter-in-law, Brian Eugene and Amber Braddock, two granddaughters, Savannah Ashley Braddock and Abby Marie and Cody Redmond, three grandsons, Jacob Jim Braddock, Creed Stanley Willard, and Brody Willard, as well as one great-grandson, sisters Evelyn Dowell, Shirley and Kenneth Davis, Carolyn Edwards. Preceded in debt by his parents and his wife, Linda Sue Beck Braddock, and a stepdaughter, Susan Lynette Reynolds. Services will be held on Friday at Moody Funeral Chapel at 2 p.m. rather. Visitation 1 hour prior to service at 1 o'clock. Mr. Josh Randall Bird, 50, of Mount Airy, passed on Monday at the Waltz Hospice Home. He was born April 24, 1976, in Surrey County to Patty Paulette Hall Bird and the late Michael Ray Bird. He worked for many years as an auto and body collision repair technician. Enjoyed riding motorcycles, hunting, and fishing. Survived by his mother, also several aunts and uncles and cousins, special friends Jason and Amanda Bear. He was preceded in debt by his father and maternal grandparents Ellen Hall and Paul, paternal grandmother Peggy Bird, as well as one aunt and two cousins. No formal services will be held at this time. This is Shirley Jean Margot Ori Keene, 83, of Stuart, Virginia. Passed on at Sovah Hospital in Martinsville on Sunday. Shirley was born in Patrick County, September 10th, 1942, to the late James Marshall Ori and Pearlie Austin Ori. Preceded also in death by her husband, Marvin Lee Keene, two brothers, James Albert Lee Ori and Donnie Dexter Ori, two sisters, Carolyn Ori Burchett, Jewel Ori Wilson. Her passion was being a seamstress, very talented in creating Civil War-era dress designs, which she shared all over the United States, including at the Jeb Stuart Birthplace reenactment. She served as president of the Jeb Stuart Birthplace Trust for many years, also volunteered at Reynolds Homestead. Survived by her son, Robert Wayne Lawrence, and wife,

0: Robin of Evington, Virginia. Granddaughters Whitney Wagman and Brandon and Courtney Moore and Hunter of Hurt, Virginia. Four great-grandchildren survive and spouses. And close friend Pat Jones and Lloyd Stewart. Memorial services will be Thursday at 1 o'clock at Moody Funeral Home in Stewart. Pastor Dwayne Trout officiating, the family receiving friends an hour prior to the service at the funeral home. Burial will be private. Mr. Roger Wayne Leonard, 87 of Mount Airy, passed on Friday at the Wells Hospice Home. He was born in Surrey County, September 26, 1938, to the late Kerman and Beulah Barrier Leonard, survived by his wife of 63 years, Patricia Simmons Leonard. Daughters and sons-in-law, Sheila Perdue Leonard, Regina Leonard Tickle and Brian, and a son and daughter-in-law, Monty and Angela Leonard. Grandchildren, Shauna and Kenny McCraw, Colby and Haley Perdue, Casey Perdue, Brady Tickle and Grace Morris, Erica Tickle Sheffield and Eddie, Adam Tickle, Justin Leonard, and Kelly Leonard. Three great-grandchildren survive. Also a brother, Daryl Leonard, and several nieces and nephews. He was preceded in death by his parents and infant sister, Glenda June Leonard. Services will be tomorrow at 11 a.m. at Moody Funeral Home Chapel in Mount Airy. Burial in the McCraw Family Cemetery. The family receiving friends Thursday, tomorrow morning at 10 a.m. until the time of the service at the funeral home. Mr. Travis Lee Martin, 53, of Claudeville, Virginia, passed on Monday at Atrium Health Wake Forest Baptist Hospital. He was born to Jeffrey Dale and Billy Faye Scott Martin in Surrey County, April 5, 1973. Survived by sisters Lisa Martin and Sherry Anderson, and brother and sister-in-law Jeffrey Martin and Cornetta, and nieces Stephanie Allen Coburn and Sarah Allen, and nephews Aaron and Jody Martin. The family will hold a celebration of Travis' life at a later date. Mr. Terry Glenn Westbrook, 66, of Statesville, passed on Friday, August 14th. He was born in Carson City, Nevada, to the late Haywood Nelson Marion and Naomi Catherine Smith Marion. He obtained his continuing education and special training programs at Surrey Community College in Dobson, in firefighting, CPR, NC Justice Academy, annual firearms training, and more. He worked for the Pilot Mountain Police Department and was appointed a special policeman in 1493. Afterwards, he moved to Statesville and worked at Iredell Memorial Hospital in the payroll department for many years. His hobby was selling accessories for trucks. Survived by his sisters, Cindy Moore and Vicki Porter Hoffman, Rhonda Westbrook, Lisa Hodges, and sister and brother-in-law, Barbara and William Mabe, and brother and sister-in-law, Ricky and Deb Marion. There will not be any formal services at this time. Condolences online and more information for those being served can be accessed at moodyfuneralservices.com, coxedom.com, and spencerfuneralhome.com. 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

Scott Tackett, as we move through the 5 o'clock hour here at WPAQ. Got more music coming up. Don down in Stoneville wanted to hear this one. I've done this in a pretty good while. This was from around 1971, somewhere. Well, the first Shepherds with Doyle Lawson on the mandolin with the Country Gentleman. This song used to get a tremendous amount of airplay. It hadn't been played in a while, I guess.

0: Hello, Bear fans. This is Tommy Morrison with this week's Battery Football Update. 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
1: 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And few people did more to keep that music alive than Albert Hash, a beloved Grayson County fiddler. Albert didn't just play the old tunes. He shared what he knew, teaching others and helping pass a cherished mountain tradition from one generation to the next. 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And it's rain or shine, and bring a chair. The Albert Hash Memorial Festival, where the fiddles are still playing. The love of music is still being shared, and Albert's legacy is still alive and well.

Here's news for WSYD and WPAQ. In Virginia, a new law regulating how Virginia's local law enforcement agencies participate in immigration enforcement alongside ICE has been temporarily blocked by a federal judge. Multiple new laws regulating ICE enforcement in Virginia have faced legal challenges from the U.S. Department of Justice in recent months. On Monday, a federal judge, name unknown, granted an injunction temporarily blocking a law involved in one such lawsuit. This injunction will keep the law from being enforced as the legal process plays out. Lower tariffs on imported beef ordered by President Trump took effect on Tuesday, a move the White House claims will bring more foreign beef into the U.S. market and lower prices at the grocery store. The imported beef covered by the change is required to be sold at 25% below the market price. In Virginia, beef producers say the timing could put added pressure on an industry that is a major part of the state's agricultural economy. Beef production is the second largest agricultural commodity in Virginia, with more than 500,000 beef cattle in the state. Brandon Reeves of the Virginia Cattlemen's Association said the announcement comes at a particularly difficult time because fall is a critical season for producers selling cattle. Reeves said producers are concerned they may not get the same return for their animals. In North Carolina, reports say a North Carolina teenager died after contracting a rare brain-eating amoeba found in lakes, rivers, and other freshwater sources. The boy, reportedly identified by his family as Moses Ponce Mendoza, died on Monday after developing the uncommon illness caused by Naegleria fowleri. The organism is dubbed the brain-eating amoeba because it can infect the brain and destroy tissue, say officials. Infections typically occur after swimming in lakes, rivers, or other freshwater bodies during the summer months when water levels are low and temperatures are high. Reportedly, symptoms typically start with severe headaches, fever, nausea, and vomiting, and progress to stiff neck, seizures, and coma. The 4th U.S. Circuit Court of Appeals will allow a North Carolina woman to pursue a religious discrimination claim against the employer who fired her in 2021 for refusing vaccination against COVID-19. A split 2-1 appellate panel overturned a trial judge in ruling for Delsonia Wilkins Bailey against Essity Professional Hygiene in North America. A dissenting judge warned that the decision could prompt a flood of additional religious discrimination claims based on, quote, cherry-picking verses from the Bible or other religious texts. FEMA has approved an additional $137 million for recovery and mitigation projects in North Carolina, pushing federal support for Hurricane Helene above $7.5 billion as western North Carolina approaches the second anniversary of the storm. According to reports, the latest round covers 114 projects, including $102 million through FEMA's public assistance program for debris removal, infrastructure repairs, and emergency protective measures, and more than $34 million for projects aimed at reducing damage from future disasters. U.S. Senator Ted Budd said the latest approvals are part of an effort to accelerate federal reimbursements to communities still rebuilding from Hurricane Helene. That's news for WSYD and WPAQ.

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0: You know, some of the most powerful words Jesus ever spoke weren't about the past, but the future. 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

0: Well, Pa and Ma was so darn sore, they woke me up one night. There was an awful cussing, and Ma said Pa was right. They was a waiting Sister Bess who never kept her word. The sun came up as Bess came in, and this is what I heard.
1: Quote?
0: Slap her down again, Pa, slap her down again. Make her tell us more.

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0: Now poor old Bess got so darn mad she ran away one day to meet that traveling salesman with city slicking ways. 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Me and Deacon Paw and Ma, who yelled as they came by.
2: Why don't you slap her down again, Pa? Slap her down again.
3: Yeah. Make her tell us more, Pa. Tell us where she's been.
4: You know that we don't want our neighbors talking about our kin. Slap her down again, Pa. Slap her down again.
0: Now, Ma and Pa, they planned for Bess to marry Deacon Brown and not that traveling salesman who always came around. They made poor Bessie go to church. Her face was mighty red. The deacon took one look at her, and this is what he said. Oh, slap her down again, Pa. Slap her down again. Make her tell us more, Pa. Tell us where she's been. We don't want our neighbors talking about our kin. Slap her down again, Pa. Oh, slap her down again.
1: Unquote.
0: Do-si-do. 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

0: minute, chillin'. The old professor's going to hold class on this subject of rhythm. Student Jenny Sims, how do you feel about the matter?
1: Well, teacher, I've got rhythm, I've got music, I've got my man who could ask for anything more.
0: 100%, Jenny. Now, student Babbitt, what do you got to say?
2: Well, I've got rhythm, oh, lots of rhythm, and all God's chillin' got rhythm.
0: Hey, Ishkabibble, make that trumpet talk for you.
3: Okay.
2: Well, say, how about you, teacher? Do you have any rhythm?
0: What a silly question. Happy feet, I've got those happy feet. Give them a lowdown beat. And they begin tapping.
1: Bragging about your happy feet, huh? You'll have to show us.
3: You're right, Jenny. Come on, Professor. What do you say, yes, Dan?
0: Well, if that's the way you feel about it, I will dance.
3: All right, come on then, dance.
1: Yeah, hit it.

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Time now coming up on 7 o'clock. Right now it's time for the Woodland Baptist Church broadcast here over WPAQ. We'll be joining them in just about a minute or so for their Wednesday evening broadcast. We'll have more Sundown Serenade coming up a little bit after the 8 o'clock hour.

Thank you for joining us today on the live stream broadcast of Woodland Baptist Church, featuring the preaching ministry of Pastor Tim Gammons. Woodland Baptist Church is located in Winston-Salem, North Carolina, and for over 100 years has ministered to the people of Winston-Salem and its surrounding communities. Here you will find vibrant, joyful singing and fervent, relevant preaching from the Word of God. Our desire is that you'll be blessed and helped by the service today. Thank you again for joining us live here at Woodland.

0: be seated.
1: Amen. Thank you for singing. It's good to be in church again on this Wednesday night, and we want to welcome each and every one of you. And if you're glad to be in church, would you say amen? All right, good. It's good to be here, and we're looking forward to the service tonight, and we want to take some time like we do every Wednesday night and go over some of the prayer needs that we know about, and just like we do, we'll kind of stop the service, the pianist will play, and then you can come pray at the altar if you want, or if you want to just stay in your seat and pray, feel free to do that, but we'll take a few minutes here in just a little bit and go to the Lord in prayer. So let's go over some of the prayer needs. I think some of these are on the prayer sheet. If you have your prayer sheet there, we want to continue to pray for some folks. Let's pray for Brother Mike Parrish. He had surgery yesterday and things went well, and he was over at the medical park. Last I heard, he was supposed to get discharged today. He was kind of waiting on an infusion. So please pray for Brother Mike. And then we also want to pray for Miss Betty Melvin. She was supposed to have surgery today. I hadn't heard anything lately, but pray for Miss Betty if you would. And then we also want to continue to remember Miss Emma Fritz. I look back there, she's actually back there tonight and spent some time in the hospital over the weekend, and from what I understand, went home Monday, right, Miss Emma? Monday? Okay, so pray for her. And then we also want to pray for Brother Darrell Holt as he's moving through cancer and has cancer and everything. So let's remember him in our prayers. Brother Jerry Anderson, I see Miss Janet here tonight, but pray for Brother Jerry. And is his immune system still down, Miss Janet? Find out on the 8th. Okay, so pray about that doctor's appointment coming up. And then also pray for Brother Tommy Vaughn. Brother Tommy has some scans coming up on the 25th of September. So if you would, please remember him. Miss Diane Spruill has surgery coming up the 15th, which is 2 weeks from yesterday. So if you would, please remember her in your prayers. Miss Marie Linville, as she's continuing her treatments. And then let's pray for Brother Todd Gammons. Brother Todd has somebody that he knows that reached out to him, and he asked us to pray for him and some of his folks that he knows. His name's Justin, and then also his girlfriend. So if you would remember that situation. We also want to pray for Brother Todd Wicker's mom, and she's over at the hospital. She fell, and so continue to remember her in your prayers. Brother Roger Baker. Brother Roger is over at the hospital also, and so we want to remember him in our prayers. So there's a lot to pray about. Also, Brother Terry Hardy. Brother Terry had surgery a couple, probably 2 weeks ago or so. His mother passed away on Saturday, and so the funeral is going to be this coming Saturday. It's going to be at 11 o'clock at the Friendship Baptist Church in East Bend, and so on Siloam Road. So if you would, remember that family in your prayer. The visitation for that is going to be right after at 12 o'clock, also at Friendship Baptist. So if you could, remember Brother Terry and all of that family, Miss Tanya and everybody. And then we also want to pray for, I've got this note here for to pray for Miss Barbara Rominger. This is Brother Travis's mother who has cancer. She lives up in Wilkesboro, and we've been praying for her, but they recently found a spot on her brain, and they're going to go in and try to surgically remove that either Friday or Monday. So please pray for Miss Barbara if you would. I know Brother Travis and the family would appreciate our prayers with that. So there's a lot to pray about. We want to pray for our church tonight. Let's also pray for our pastor.

his family. Pastor's away preaching at Brother Jonathan's church over in Clemens tonight. So we want to pray for him and pray for the services over there and that their people would be helped. So let's pray for him and then pray for his traveling mercies as he travels back home. Let's pray for the unsaved tonight. How many of you know somebody that you work with or somebody in your neighborhood that's not saved that you want to pray for? All right, let's remember that. And let's also remember our nation and also the country of Israel. How many are here tonight and you just be honest and you'd say, I have something on my heart and mind the Lord knows all about. So there's hands all over, and so I'm glad the Lord knows all about those needs. So let's go, Lord, in prayer. And I've asked Brother Perry, and we're going to wait 2 or 3 minutes after prayer, and then Brother Perry's going to come up and pray for us, and then we'll move forward with our service. So Miss Deborah's going to play. Let's just take some time and go, Lord, in prayer on this Wednesday night.

want to tell you that I love you. God, thank you for the church that you have us in here tonight. Lord, we know our pastor's away preaching, and Lord, I ask that you bless their service tonight. Use him, Lord, like only you can. But Father, while we meet here tonight, I pray that, Lord, you'd be with us as well. I pray you'd bless our preaching tonight. Be with Brother Mark. And Lord, as he brings the word of God, I pray you'd bless him tonight. Bless our time together. Lord, all is vain unless you're to show up. Lord, we pray and desire to meet with you. In prayer meeting, Lord, we come to you with requests, Lord, and desires and burdens on our hearts. Lord, no doubt across this building there's so many people, Lord, that represent so many different burdens. Each person in here is probably carrying more than one or two burdens tonight. But Lord, we're thankful to know that you're in control. And God, there's nothing that's snuck up and caught you by surprise. But Lord, you know everything. You know what we need better than what we do. So, Father, I pray that tonight that we can just, for a little while, just sit back, relax, and let things go. Just let you have your way with our heart, with our life tonight, Lord. Just that we would just trust you to be

0: just trust you to meet the needs. Father, I pray that you'd just be in the service tonight. Father, I pray you'd be with us, meet with us, and help us. Lord, if nobody in here tonight gets any help, Lord, I desire help. I pray you'd speak to my heart. I pray that you'd just come down and fellowship with us tonight. May we say we've met with you. When we leave here tonight, may we be different than when we came. Father, we desire that. Father, I pray you'd just be with our preaching, be with our preacher, be with our music, be with everything that's said and done in this place. May it be honored and glorified to your Son, Jesus Christ. Lord, we ask all these things in his name.
1: Tonight, it is good to see each and every one of you in service tonight. And I forgot to mention, don't forget, please pray for the teenagers on the other side of the building. They're shooting for a big goal tonight. I think the highest they've ever had in teen church on a Wednesday night was 80. And the preacher threw down the gauntlet yesterday in high school chapel and challenged a lot of the high schoolers to come and said, if we hit 81 or more, they're going to get a pizza party, an ice cream party. So I know they were working for it, inviting people and everything. So we'll find out probably here in a little bit whether or not they hit it, but pray for the teenagers over there. As far as I know, I think Brother Jonathan will be preaching to them tonight, so we definitely want to keep them in our thoughts and prayers as we think about that service over there. And then don't forget, speaking of Wednesday night things, don't forget Master Clubs will get started next Wednesday night, and so we're working on finalizing all the teachers and workers and everything. We got a lot of them coming back, some new ones coming on board, so we want to pray about all of that. And then parents, if you have a child ages 3 up through the 6th grade and you'd like them to be a part of Master Clubs, please register them. We've got several registrations in. You can give them to myself or Miss Martha or Brother Jonathan, and we'll get those taken care of. But if you can just grab the form, the forms are in the hallway on the table right by the usher's cabinet. You can grab a form there. The front page is just for your first child, and then if you've got others in there, there's a second page, and you can fill it out with your additional children, and the cost will be $10 per child. That doesn't cover all of it. It just basically maybe helps us out with the purchase of books and stuff like that. And that's a good program. So please pray for our workers. That'll all get started next Wednesday night. And so if you can get those registrations in by Sunday, that would really, really help us out with that. So remember that coming up. Let's pray for the services on Sunday. We want to pray for everything that goes on Saturday. Bus meeting right at 9 a.m. Brother Perry usually brings us a message. We have some food and fellowship and just a good time. So if you can make it to bus meeting, be here at 9 o'clock, and then we'll meet for men's prayer at 9 o'clock on Saturday night. So if you're within the driving distance and you can come, feel free to come. We just have a good time. Usually we're out by 9:40, 9:50, somewhere around there. And when you come, you just pray as long as you want, then just leave whenever you would like to. So we have a good time together. And then don't forget, the last Super Summer Sunday evening is going to be this Sunday night, September the 6th, and we'll have cheeseburgers, chips, drink, and then also some kind of ice cream treat. We'll have a good time. We'll have the barrel train out for the kids and everything, so the kids can enjoy that. And it is neat to just fellowship as a church and just kind of get together and have a good time. So if you can, be here for that. And then also don't forget, there'll be a bridal shower for Riley Trout and Jack Henley Saturday, September the 6th from 12 noon. And it doesn't say 12 noon to what? I'm assuming probably 2 or 3 o'clock, something like that. And they're registered at Amazon and Target. We're excited about their upcoming wedding. So let's pray for them. And so ushers, if you can come forth this time, we'll prepare to take up our offering. And like I said, let's pray for everything on Sunday. Let's pray for our 8 o'clock service. And then also our Sunday school hour. Let's pray for all of our Sunday school teachers as they prepare to teach. And then the 10 o'clock service again, and then also 5:30 service. And isn't it neat to see all that dirt getting moved around over there? I'm excited. During the day, it's not uncommon for me once or twice to just walk down there and look out the window and try to imagine where the seating's going to be and the auditorium and everything. It's going to be a blast to get in that new auditorium, and we're going to love that. And then we get to cut this in half, make this a smaller chapel, big fellowship hall. You know us Baptists, we got to eat, so we got to build a bigger fellowship hall. And so that we're looking forward to all of that. So you be faithful with your tithes and offerings. I think this Sunday will be Stewardship Sunday. And so let's pray about that and be faithful with our tithes and offerings. Brother James, will you come and pray for our offering, and we'll move forward with our service.
2: Our Heavenly Father, we come to you tonight, God, just thank you for another privilege to be in our house. Thank you for your love, your grace, and your mercy you still upon us every day. And dear God, we pray for Brother Mark.

thy God-given a message thy heart stands in need of. And Heavenly Father, let us take thy precious word, apply it to our hearts and our lives every day. We pray for each individual need here tonight, Heavenly Father. And most of all, for everyone here to know Jesus Christ as Lord and Savior, we pray that tonight will be the night to get saved before it's eternally too late. But just pray now for this offering. Bless it, bless the gift, and bless the giver. In Christ's holy name we pray. Amen.

for singing, and thank you, choir, for also singing. You did a good job. What a good song that is. He made a change in me. If he can make a change in me, he can make a change in you. That's a good song. And I want to welcome all of our regular members here tonight, and then also those of you that are maybe returning visitors, and then maybe by chance I look around and see some faces that I don't recognize. If this is your very first time, we definitely want to welcome you to our church, and we hope this won't be your last visit here to Woodland. And you know, our slogan around here is we like to say you're not just welcome, you're wanted, and you are wanted here. And this is a good crowd on a Wednesday night, and probably there's another, hopefully another 80 or 90 over in the teens. So if you were to bring them in here, we'd have a real, real good crowd. So thank you for being faithful to God's house. You being here shows us that you did not melt in this heat. So that is good. How many of you love this heat? Anybody? We know who to pray for. Of course, you probably raised your hand because you stayed inside the house all day, didn't you? But man, I was talking to Brother Thayer a little bit ago. I have not gotten used to this heat yet. We've been in North Carolina for 21 years. I was hoping it'd get better, but it is what it is. But it's good to be in church tonight. Right before the message, Miss Molly's going to sing for us, and then we'll have our

We've been in North Carolina for 21 years. I was hoping it'd get better, but it is what it is. But it's good to be in church tonight. Right before the message, Miss Molly's going to sing for us, and then we'll have our Bible study. We're going to be in the book of, let's see, I'm going off of memory. Where are we going to be? Man, I'm blanking out. What does the preacher say? It's all good anyway, right? Man, I'm blanked out. This is bad. We're off to a bad start. But anyway, open up your Bibles.

Amen. Thank you, Miss Molly. What a good song. And boy, I want to hear the Lord say, well done, thou good and faithful servant. Not sure I'm going to hear it, but I want to work towards that, that's for sure. All right, now that I looked at my notes, good night. Romans chapter number 3 is where we're going to be tonight. Romans chapter number 3. And I want to just bring you just a simple thought. If you have your prayer sheet and want to take some notes, maybe that might help you follow along with the message tonight. Romans chapter number 3. And we welcomed the visitors here just a little bit ago, and returning visitors and members. But we also want to welcome those that are listening via the live stream, or watching via the live stream, and then listening via the radio tonight. We're on about 2 or 3 different radio stations. And speaking of the radio, don't forget we do have a radio broadcast every Monday through Friday from 9:30 to 9:45 on WPIP, which is 880 AM radio. But then we're also on a couple other stations. We just started this about 3 months or so ago. And we're on, I think

it's 95. No, I won't say the numbers, but we need to put that up on the bulletin board, but up on the screens. But we're on two other stations, I think Madison and Mayodan or something like that. But and that's from 9 to 9:15 in the morning, and we'll try to get those call numbers to you here in a little bit. But thank you for being in church. Romans chapter number 3, and we're going to read down from verses number 9 down through 18, and just kind of want to bring you a very topical type message tonight, just something that I came across as I was studying the Word of God and thought maybe it'd be, I know it's going to be helpful to me because it's already been a help to me and convicting to me as I think about that, this, but Romans chapter number 3, let's begin reading in verse number 9. The Bible says, "What then? Are we better than they?" So Paul's writing here, and he took the first few verses, and he was talking about the Jews and Gentiles, and he was talking about, you know, Jews, you know, sometimes they began to think because of they were very religious people, and they began to think that maybe they were holier than the Gentiles. And Paul basically said, hey, really, to whom much is given, much is required. And he said, well, you guys have the oracles of God, you're no better than the Gentiles. And so he began in verse number 9, he says, "What then, are we better than they? No, in no wise, for we have before proved both Jews and Gentiles that they are all under sin." So Paul, the Apostle Paul, is basically just saying, hey, we're all on the same level. It's level playing field. We're all under sin. And then verse number 10, he says, "As it is written, there is none righteous, no, not one. There is none that understandeth, there is none that seeketh after God. They are all gone out of the way. They are together become unprofitable. There is none that doeth good, no, not one." And then he goes on to say in verse number 13, he kind of steps up the ante a little bit, and he says, "Their throat is an open sepulcher." How would you like to be told that your throat is an open sepulcher, like a grave, just spewing out death? And he's indicting all of us, really. He's saying, hey, we're all sinners. Our throat is an open sepulcher. With their tongues, they have used deceit. The poison of asp is under their lips. And if you were to jump over, you don't need to do this, but if you were to jump over to Psalm 5 and verse 9, it says, "For there is no faithfulness in their mouth. Their inward part is very wickedness. Their throat is an open sepulcher. They flatter with their tongue." Psalm 10 and verse 7, it says, "His mouth is full of cursing and deceit and fraud. Under his tongue is mischief and vanity." Boy, are you getting the point that, man, we're all under sin. And our tongues can be divisive. Our tongues can do a lot of damage. Then in verse number 14, he says, "Whose mouth is full of cursing and bitterness." Man, he's letting us have it. He says, "Their feet are swift to shed blood." That sounds like Isaiah 59:7, where it says, "Their feet run to evil. They make haste to shed innocent blood." When I think of that innocent blood, I just can't help but think of abortion and how many millions and millions of babies this country has killed and taken the life of. God's not going to forget that. "Their thoughts are thoughts of iniquity. Wasting and destruction are in their paths." And so he's saying we're all under sin. Then in verse number 16, he says, "Destruction and misery are in their ways, and the way of peace have they not known." And I read all that to read this one verse here. "There is no fear of God before their eyes." And I would venture to say tonight that all of us fear something. I mean, probably every single last one of us. Maybe some of us are afraid of tight spaces. Maybe you're claustrophobic. Maybe some of us are scared of spiders. Maybe some of us are scared of snakes. Man, I hate snakes. Anybody hate snakes? Good night. Sometimes I'll go walking over at Salem Lake and I'll walk around, you know, and sometimes I'll have my head just kind of looking up and everything, and I'll look down. And there'll be I hate to admit it, but there'll be a little green snake about that long. I mean, I jump about 18 feet high. I mean, you would think I have like Nike Jordan shoes on, you know? And then I look around to make sure nobody saw me because I'm like, this is embarrassing, you know? But I hate snakes. Maybe you're scared of heights, or maybe you're scared of rejection from somebody, or maybe you're scared of betrayal from somebody, or maybe you're scared to forget something, or maybe miss an appointment, or being late for something. There's all kinds of fears out there.
I'm reminded about the story of a couple who had two mischievous little boys. They were ages 8 and 10, and their parents basically knew if there was any mischief that happened in that town, their two boys were probably part of it. And so they were just having a hard time with this boy, and so they went to the preacher, and the

preacher was well known in town, and they said, "Hey, preacher, we heard that you're good at disciplining children." And so they asked if they could speak with the children. He said, "Can we just bring the children by?" And so the pastor agreed, and he said, "Sure, well, I'm going to see them, but I'm going to see them separately." And so he said, "Let's send the 8-year-old in first." So they went to the church there and went and saw the secretary and everything. The secretary told the pastor that these kids were here. And so he said, "Okay, bring in the 8-year-old first." So the 8-year-old went in and he sat down in front of the pastor at his desk and everything. And the pastor sternly looked at him and said, "Where is God?" And the boy's mouth just dropped and he made no response. And the preacher repeated the question in an even sterner voice. And he said, "Where is God?" Again, the boy was just flabbergasted, staring at the preacher like, "Whoa, what is going on?" And then he said nothing. And then he bellowed out, "Where is God?" Then the boy screamed and he bolted from the room and he ran all the way home and everything. And so his mom and his dad had to follow him, and the other boy followed him all the way to the house. And there he was, sitting right in the middle of the closet, door closed. It was all dark and everything. And the boy was just, you know, shivering and shaking and everything. And the older brother went up to him. He said, "Man, what's wrong? What's wrong?" He said, the younger brother looked at his older brother and said, "Brother, we are in big trouble this time. God is missing and they think we did it." You know, they were afraid that they were getting blamed for something that they didn't do. They were afraid that the pastor thought God was missing or something, and they were the culprits to it. We all fear something. You know, that's not a good feeling to have fear. You know, but we can fear maybe getting blamed for something maybe we never did. There's all kinds of fear out there. I'm reminded about this is a true story that happened to me. So Monday night, I laid down to go to sleep, and it was probably about 10:30 or so. And I'm not one to dream a lot, but usually when I do dream, it's because I ate too late at night. You know, maybe had some pickles or pizza, or pork seems to really do it to me, so I try not to eat pork. But Monday night, I went to sleep, and I had a dream, and in it, I feared different groups of people. Here's how it all happened. So I was in my dream, and it was awful. I don't know why. Maybe I thought of this on Saturday night or something, and it stuck with me. But I always have a fear of getting late to church. Anybody have that fear? You know, maybe you teach a Sunday school class, or you're singing or something. You have a fear that you're going to be late. Well, I sit on the platform. I really don't want to be late, you know. So I had a dream that I was late to church. I mean, it was the 8 o'clock service, and I was zooming through town and everything. And then I came up to an intersection, and at the intersection, it was one of those intersections that was not just a straight like T across, but this traffic over here was kind of coming at an angle. Well, there was all kinds of police escorts, and there was a hearse there. So in my mind, I figured out, hey, this is a funeral procession. And so dummy me, in my dream, I thought, I'm going to beat this funeral procession. And I bolted in front of the funeral procession thinking, man, I'm going to get to church on time and everything. And next thing I know, I turn right, the funeral procession's coming this way, and I look back in my mirror and I see the dreaded blue lights on me. So I get pulled over. The police officer comes up to me and he said, he kind of just rails into him and he says, "What were you thinking?" And I thought, "Officer, I wasn't thinking. I was in a rush to get to church and everything." And all he did, he didn't say much. He just kind of stepped back like, "Okay, you got what's coming to you." Next thing I know, there's a trailer. I don't know how this works out, but it was my dream. It was a flatbed trailer rolls up next to me, and they park, and there's a truck in front of it. And somehow this trailer has a PA system on it. And this lady pulls out a microphone. And the police officer just sitting back like, "You got it coming to you, pal." And this lady grabs the microphone and just starts tearing into me verbally. "What were you thinking? You're disrespecting our family. The nerve of you." And I'm just like, I just wanted to get to church, you know.

I must have ate something really good that night. But I was afraid of the police in that dream. I was afraid of that lady, and others started taking the mic and they were just lighting into me. And I thought, well, I'm guilty. I got it coming to me. And I'm looking over, and the police officer just, I couldn't believe it. But when after I woke up, I was really excited about three things. I was glad that I wasn't late for church. I was glad that I didn't get pulled over by the police. And then I was glad that I didn't have to endure a tongue lashing by all those people. But in that dream, I feared the police and I feared those people. But in this verse, the Bible says there was no fear of God before their eyes. And it just got me thinking about the fear of God. And I would just simply entitle this message. I want to look at five basic things tonight. We'll try to wrap up by 8 o'clock or so. But I want to look at five things about the actions of the fear of God. The actions of the fear of God. So before we do that, let's define what exactly is the fear of God. Probably most of you have grown up in church and you've heard that statement, the fear of God. What does that exactly mean when we say that? Well, as you study the Bible, and as I read a little bit about this, they say there's about 150 to 175 explicit references in the Bible. That means it explicitly talks about the fear of the Lord or the fear of God, and then dozens and dozens of references that kind of imply the fear of God. So throughout the Old Testament, New Testament, we see all kinds of references to the fear of God. But sometimes we throw out those phrases and we really think, what exactly does that mean? So as we think about the fear of God, I can't help but think of a couple illustrations. The first definition of the word fear is like a dread or a terror or being afraid of. And as I think about that, I think about maybe a 9-year-old kid. Maybe he goes off to school, and then he's at school, and then maybe he gets off, say, at 3 o'clock or so, and he's walking home, and he makes a few turns and stuff, and he has to take this one last left-hand turn to get to his house. And when he's on his way home, he makes that last left-hand turn, and he sees down the road, right near his house, a 14-year-old boy who's the neighborhood bully. That would be some fear that would come over him. Maybe he begins shaking in his boots and he's terrified, thinking, is this 14-year-old boy who is 5'10", 200 pounds, is going to squash me, who is just a 5'110" boy, a 9-year-old boy? That would be the fear. And that we see that type of fear in the Bible, but that's not the fear of God. That's just a thing of being afraid or having terror or dread. But if you were to take that same 9-year-old boy, and maybe he's on a school field trip and they go to Washington, D.C., this would be the type of fear that we're speaking about when we think about the fear of God. Let's say that same 9-year-old boy is taking a tour of the White House and they're in a group of about 20 or 25 and they're walking through and everything. And then all of a sudden, maybe one of the Secret Service or maybe some personnel from the White House, they come up to little Johnny, who's just a 9-year-old boy, and they say, Johnny, Mr. President Trump would like to see you today. And that little 9-year-old boy goes, who, me? And the Secret Service guy said, yeah, you. Can you imagine that little 9-year-old boy probably begins to start stuttering, go, you, me, go see the president? And he said, yeah, and he goes in. Well, he would have some type of fear for the president. Not a scare, but he'd probably have a deep respect or a deep honor. And he would think to himself, man, I'm going into a special place. And that's the fear that we're talking about, a deep reverence for God. Let me give you this simple definition and we'll try to explain it a little bit. But the fear of God is a profound reverence, awe, and deep respect for God's holiness, authority, and power. Now stop right there. That's just kind of what the fear of God is. But if we read the next part, here's what the fear of God does. So the fear of God is a profound reverence. Go back, I'm sorry. A profound reverence, awe, and deep respect for God's holiness, His authority, and His power. And then go forward. And here's what it does. It leads us to obedience, worship,
and moral living. That's what the fear of God should do. We shouldn't just have a fear of God, but that fear of God should lead us to obedience. It should lead us to worship. It should lead us to moral living. And this is the type of fear that we're speaking about. Scripture describes

describes the fear of God not as a thing of terror, but the scriptures talk about it as a reverential awe for God. It's not something that we're to be scared of like maybe a child would be if his earthly father beats him. That would be something you're scared of. But when we speak about God, it's a deep respect. And so very quickly, I want to give you five things about the fear of God and what it does in the life of a Christian or even the life of people. Number one, the fear of God is a great restraint for evil. The fear of God is a great restraint for evil. Proverbs 16 and verse number 6, it says, "By mercy and truth, iniquity is purged, and by the fear of the Lord, men depart from evil." You know, as you think about our society today, we as a society, we need a revival. We need a revival in our country to restore the fear of God to human hearts. You know, it seems that the world has no regard for God today. It's no wonder. It seems like there's no respect for God. You know why? Because many are going to school and they're getting taught there is no God. I sat across from the table from somebody a few days ago, and they began to tell me how they grew up in a religious home and everything, and now they're agnostic, and they said, "I'm not an atheist, I'm just agnostic. I just don't really know if there is a God." People are growing up that way, and now there's no respect for God. It's no wonder nowadays that many people are educated, and they're conditioned to believe there is no God. We need a revival because if there's a reverence for God, there's a fear for God. The Bible says men will depart from evil. They'll move away from evil. You know, churches used to be revered as a special place. Not anymore. But anymore, it seems like they get shot up. There's not much respect for the house of God. It's just another building. So the fear of God will cause us to depart from evil. You know, if we fear God, we're going to regard His authority. If we fear God, we're going to fear His displeasure. We're going to not want to make God upset at us. And not like God is somebody that just wants to beat us over the head all the time. But chastisement is a real thing. And it's something that if we keep walking against God and going against God, chastisement can come. And if we're a child of God, it should come. Because we're His child. So when the fear of God is right, the heart's going to be right. And when the heart is right, our actions are going to be right. Our reactions are going to be right. Our thoughts are going to be right. What we listen to will be right. Where we go is going to be right. So the fear of God is a great restraint for evil. Let me ask you this question as I think about myself, and we get so wrapped up into the busyness of life and maybe keeping a schedule and doing this and doing that. If we're not careful, and I said we, myself included, we can forget the importance of the fear of God. We can just kind of forget about it and not realize, hey, God is watching us. God sees our every action. God knows our every thought. Well, I want to live in such a way where I want to keep the fear of God before me so it'll help me to be a restraint for evil. Number two, the fear of God will bring people to Christ for salvation. The fear of God. You know, some of the best soul winners fear God because they know that God is going to judge one day. And they realize there's a hell. There's a hell to avoid and a heaven to gain. The fear of God will move us to get others saved. Hebrews 11 and verse number 7, the Bible says, "By faith, Noah, being warned of God," you remember the story, God comes to Noah and says, "Noah, I know you haven't seen rain and anything like that. You don't even know what rain is." And began to tell Noah about it and said, "Now I want you to go and build an ark." So God came to Noah and told him to build the ark. Verse 7, it says, "By faith, Noah, being warned of God of things not seen as yet, moved with fear." He was moved with fear, prepared an ark, and they say it took him around 70 to 120 years, depending on who you read. It took him that long. Whether it was 70 or 120, all I know is that's a very long time to build an ark. And it says, he moved with fear, prepared an ark to the saving of his house. You know the story how his three sons and their wives got on the ark and they were saved. Well, he was moved with fear.
And us Christians, if we're moved

with the fear of God will bring people to Jesus Christ. You know, if we had more fear of God in our churches across America, we would have more people saved. I'm not speaking about Woodland Baptist Church, because thank the Lord for you bus workers and soul winners and those of you that go visiting. But if our nation as a whole had people in their churches that feared God like we should, I believe there'd be more people saved. You know, what preachers say on Sundays, you know, hey, maybe we're not seeing as many people saved because there's not as many lost people coming into the church. Maybe it's because me, you, we're not inviting people like we should. And so we need to have compassion. The Bible says in Jude 22, and if some have compassion, making a difference, and others save with fear. You're saving them with fear, pulling them out of the fire, hating even the garment spotted by the flesh. So the fear of God is a great restraint for evil. The fear of God will bring people to Christ for salvation. Number three, the fear of God will produce purity. If we fear God like we should, and this message is not to beat you up, but just to challenge you and challenge me, let's keep the fear of God at the forefront of our minds, where we allow the fear of God to help us restrain from doing evil. It helps us to bring people to Christ for salvation, and then it stirs up and makes purity in our life. The Bible says in Psalm 19 and verse 9, the fear of the Lord is clean, enduring forever. The judgments of the Lord are true and righteous altogether. You know, the fear of God will keep us clean, maybe even when love won't. How many times have you heard somebody say, well, I love God, and then you look at their life and you don't want to be a judge, but you just look at the fruit and you say, I'm not sure about that. But if we truly feared God, for instance, if we truly feared God, we'd be faithful to church. If we truly feared God, we would serve God. If we truly feared God, we'd love our neighbor and talk right and think right and go to the places that would honor God. And so the fear of God will produce purity. The fear of God, think of it this way, as we think about love, here's love. It's a kind of a higher level of the fear of God. Love's only going to do so much, but if we fear God, you know, for instance, you take a child, they might love their mom and dad, but let's be honest, sometimes just because they love their mom and dad, they might go out and do wrong. You take that same child and there's a fear of mom and dad in their life, they might go out and be on their own, and maybe they're 16 years of age and they have a car and they can go do what they want to some degree, but in the back of their mind, maybe when some temptation comes, they say, no, I don't want to do that because dad's going to crack the whip on me. Dad's going to chastise me. Dad's going to discipline me. There's the fear there. And that's how we are to be with God, that we have a fear of God, thinking God sees, God knows. Maybe you've seen a Christian and they say, I love God, but their life just doesn't back it up. Could it be maybe there is no fear of God in their heart and mind? Unless the fear of God is in our hearts, we're not going to shun sin like we should. We're going to not hate it like we should. Unless the fear of God's in our hearts, we're not going to do what we ought to do. So the fear of God will produce purity. And then number four, the fear of God will affect our whole life. It'll affect our whole life, not just when we're at church, not just when we're here or there. But the Bible says, O fear the Lord, ye his saints, for there is no want to them that fear him. That word want means there's no lack, there's no deficiency for them that fear him. You know, the truth of the matter is the fear of God will affect every aspect of our life. It'll even affect our marriage. You say, how's that, Brother Mark? Ephesians 5:21, submitting yourselves one to another in the fear of God. You know, the fear of God will help us in our marriage. You know, when the Bible says husbands, we're to love our wives, maybe even when they are unlovely, and vice versa. Wives, love your husbands. Oh man, if we have the fear of God, I'm not loving my wife just because I'm loving my wife, but that's my job as a husband. That's my job as a Christian. You

Wives, love your husbands. Why? You're not just doing it because it's the thing to do, but it's you're doing it in the fear of God because you know it's the right thing to do. We'll serve one another. We'll respect one another. We'll avoid anger and harsh words. Why is it getting so quiet in here? The fear of God will produce this kind behavior. It'll affect our marriage, but then I also think it's going to affect our relationships with others. It'll affect the employer relationship. It'll affect our relationship with our friends and with our parents and with our grandparents. And the Bible says in Colossians 3:22, servants, obey in all things your masters according to the flesh. So Paul's speaking and he says, hey, here's the employee relationship, not with eye service. Paul says, hey, I don't want you just to please your boss while you're in front of them, just with eye service. But then he goes on and says, as men pleasers, but in singleness of heart. And the next two words are fearing God. We're supposed to be a good employee, not because that employer treats us well, but we're supposed to do it because we fear God. And we understand there's that level set up. There's that authority set up. We're supposed to be kind to each other, not because the person deserves it, but because God is there and we are to fear Him. And that'll cause us to be right with our employer. That'll cause us to be right with our friends or right with our parents or right with our grandparents. If we know and we realize that God is watching all the time, it's going to affect our relationships. So it's going to affect our whole life. It's going to affect our marriages. It's going to affect our relationships. But it also will affect our happiness and holiness. The Bible says in Proverbs 1 and verse number 7, the fear of the Lord is the beginning of knowledge, but fools... So that's someone who doesn't fear God, obviously. If you're what the Bible calls a fool, then you're not fearing God. The Bible says, but fools despise wisdom and instruction. So hold that thought. So if we take the word fool, you jump down to Proverbs 14:9, the Bible says, fools make a mock at sin. What's sin? Unholy things. But among the righteous, there is favor. So if we fear God, it's going to affect our happiness. It's going to affect our holiness. We want to guard our lives. So number four, the fear of God will affect our whole life. And then number five, and we'll be done in just a few minutes. Number five, the fear of the Lord will affect our worship. The fear of the Lord will affect our worship. Ecclesiastes 5 and verse 1, keep thy foot when thou goest to the house of God. That doesn't mean keep your foot like hold on to it. That means guard your foot. Be careful when you go into the house of God. Be more ready to hear than to give this sacrifice of fools, for they consider not that they do evil. As we think about our day in which we live, I can't help but think there's a lot of ungodliness out there. And you see it. You work out in the world. You work with people that are unsaved. The Bible says in 2 Timothy 3, having a form of godliness, but denying the power thereof, from such turn away, for of this sort are they which creep into houses and lead captive silly women laden with sins, led away with divers lusts, ever learning and never able to come to the knowledge of the truth. So we know there's wickedness out there. So we've got to be careful. Let's not bring that into the house of God. And then we think about that. We think about guarding our worship and how it will affect our worship. I wrote this down. The vows so easily made, but too easily broken. How many of us have ever come to church and maybe pastor preaches on something and man, we get convicted and we come up to an altar and we ask the Lord and we make some promise to Him. The Bible says we got to be careful about making vows to the Lord. You don't want to make a vow and then break it. Here's what the Bible says about a vow in Ecclesiastes 5. When thou vowest a vow unto God, defer not to pay it, for He hath no pleasure in fools. Pay that which thou hast vowed. And then he goes on and says, better is it that thou shouldest not vow than that thou shouldest vow and not pay. Sometimes we can take this thing of promising God something and we can be flippant about it. God says through the writer Solomon says, it's better not even to vow than to vow and to break that vow. So we need to be careful about that and be careful about our worship to God.
And so as we draw this message to a close, and this, I may preach on

0: the fear of God over the next few weeks or whatnot. But let's remember, and here's the question I want us to think about and want me to think about. I want you to think about it. If you'll put up that last screen, the question simply is, do you fear God? Now, you're here tonight on a Wednesday night. Obviously, there's some degree of fear, the fear of God in your life. You chose to be here. You put it as important to be here. Man, what a good crowd on a Wednesday night. But as I thought about that question, could I up the fear of God in my life? Yeah, for sure. I could up that in my life, and that'll make me a better Christian if I fear God more than when I wake up tomorrow morning. If I can pillow my head tomorrow night and say, hey, I feared God better than I did today, you're a better Christian for it. So do you fear God? Sinners fear the wrath of God. Christians fear the chastisement of God. I'm not talking about the fear of God where you go out and just commit, you know, sin as you please and you fear getting caught. I'm talking about that deep respect, that awe of God, thinking to yourself, God saved me out of a horrible pit. He placed my feet upon a rock, and now I know for sure that I'm saved. I want to fear Him. I want to respect Him. I want to reverence Him. What? Put that definition back up, if you would, Brother JD, please. The fear of God is profound reverence, awe, and deep respect for God's holiness, authority, and power. And then what does it do? It leads us to obedience, worship, and moral living. If we'll take that with us tomorrow when we go to work or throughout the rest of the week, and we'll keep that in mind, the fear of God, it's going to lead us to obedience. It's going to lead us to worship. It's going to lead us to moral living. Let's have every head bowed and every eye closed. The pianist is coming to play. Let's all stand to our feet and simply just want to ask you the question, can you fear God more? I believe every single one of us in here, you fear God to some extent. But the challenge is, can you fear God even more? Can you? And that's almost a rhetorical question, because we all know we can do more for God. We can fear Him more, love Him more, respect Him more, reverence Him more. So the thought tonight is, let's fear God even more. The actions of the fear of God. Maybe you need to come down and pray tonight. If you come down to pray, that doesn't mean you're saying, boy, I don't fear God. Maybe you're just coming down to pray and you want to say, I want to fear God more. I want to live a life that's more pleasing to Him. Maybe you want to come down and pray. The altars are open. Let's never push aside the altar. Let's do business with God tonight.
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2: 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From Tony Bennett to Benny Goodman, the Andrews Sisters to the Mills Brothers, Billie Holiday to Cab Calloway, it's the Sundown Serenade on WPAQ.
3: I'm an old cowhand from the Rio Grande.